0: Israel says it had targeted the head of Hamas's armed wing with a strike in Gaza on Friday, describing him as an architect of the October 7, 2003 attacks that precipitated Israel's two-year assault on the Palestinian territory. Hamas did not immediately respond to a request for comment of the fate of Izz al-Din al-Haddad, who became the militant group's military chief in the Gaza Strip after Israel's killing of Commander Mohammed Sinwar in May 2025. Haddad is the most senior Hamas official targeted with a strike by Israel since an October U.S.-backed deal that was meant to halt fighting in Gaza. The attack comes as Israel and Hamas remain deadlocked in talks to advance President Donald Trump's post-war plan for Gaza. Medics in Gaza says at least 3 people were killed and 20 injured in airstrikes targeting an apartment and a vehicle. It was not immediately clear if Haddad was one of the dead. President Volodymyr Zelensky says on Friday, Russia was seeking to draw Belarus deeper into its war in Ukraine and was weighing plans to attack Ukraine's north or a NATO country from Belarusian territory. Zelensky says on the Telegram messaging app, after meeting military and intelligence officials, "We continue to document Russia's attempts to draw Belarus deeper into the war against Ukraine." He says Ukraine knew of additional contacts between Russia and Belarusian President Alexander Lukashenko to persuade him to join new Russian aggressive operations. He says Russia is considering plans for operations to the south and north of Belarusian territory, either against the Chernihiv-Kiev direction in Ukraine or against one of the NATO countries directly from the territory of Belarus. He did not provide any further details. Belarus borders Ukraine to the south, and NATO members Poland, Lithuania, and Latvia to the north and west. The United States is considering asking Israel to give some tax money it is withholding from the Palestinian Authority to Donald Trump's Board of Peace to fund the U.S. President's post-war plan for Gaza. The Trump administration has not yet decided whether to make a formal request to Israel, according to officials with knowledge of the U.S. deliberations with Israel. Two sources say under the proposal, a portion of the tax money would go to the U.S.-backed transitional government for Gaza and other funds to the PA if it makes reforms. The PA puts the amount of tax being withheld at $5 billion U.S. dollars. The prospects of the Palestinians' own tax money being repurposed towards Trump's Gaza rebuilding plan, over which their government has no input, could further sideline the Western-backed PA, even as Israel's withholding of the funds begets a financial crisis in the occupied West Bank.
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0: Cloudy with a few showers. Showers will be heavy in some areas, with isolated thunderstorms later. The maximum temperature will be around 27 degrees during the day. Moderate to fresh easterly winds, occasionally strong offshore and on high ground. Relative humidity stands at 87%. For the outlook, the weather will remain unsettled on Sunday and on Monday. Showers will lessen gradually midweek next week. And that's the weather from Metro Plus. Your Connect.
2: Mosquitoes can transmit many different infections. 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
4: A very good Saturday morning to you. I'm Vince O'Brien, and this is Where Did the Week Go? US President Donald Trump and China's Xi Jinping are set to meet on Friday to wrap up a two-day state visit that has featured pomp and business deals, but also a warning from Xi on mishandling the Taiwan issue could send relations spiralling. Trump is on his first visit by a US president to China, America's main strategic and economic rival, since his last in 2017, and has been seeking tangible results to beef up his dented approval ratings ahead of crucial midterm elections. Trump and Xi are set to have tea and lunch at the Waldorf Zhonghongdai complex, a former imperial garden

houses the offices of Chinese leaders before Trump departs. The summit has been aimed at maintaining a fragile trade truce struck when the leaders last met in October and Trump suspended triple-digit tariffs on Chinese goods and Xi backed away from choking global supplies of vital rare earths. British Prime Minister Keir Starmer was struggling to hold on to power after his main rival in the government resigned on Thursday, accusing him of political drift, and others positioned themselves for potential challenges to his leadership. Disastrous results for the governing Labour Party in local elections last week have plunged Britain into a new crisis, just under 2 years after Starmer won a large majority in a vow to bring stability and end a decade of political chaos. After days of calls by Labour lawmakers for Starmer to quit or set out a timetable for his departure, Wes Streeting resigned as Health Minister, the first senior minister to break cover. He said he was standing down because it is now clear you will not lead the Labour Party into the next general election. Russia carried out its largest aerial attack over a two-day period since the start of the war in Ukraine, pounding the capital Kyiv and other cities with hundreds of drones, Ukrainian officials said on Thursday. Russia had launched 1,567 drones since the start of Wednesday, Ukrainian President Volodymyr Zelensky said. At least 27 civilians have been killed over the 2 days, officials said. Russian President Vladimir Putin said on Saturday that the war, which has killed hundreds of thousands and savage swathes of Ukraine over more than 4 years, was coming to an end. But as Moscow launched what Ukraine said were more than 670 attack drones and 56 missiles overnight, Zelensky did not sound positive. CIA Director John Ratcliffe on Thursday delivered a message from President Donald Trump to top Cuban officials in Havana that the US would seriously engage with the island's government on economic and security issues only if it makes fundamental changes, a CIA official told Reuters. Ratcliffe's trip appeared to be only the second visit by a CIA director to Cuba since former leader Fidel Castro's 1959 revolution, underscoring a rare moment of high-level contact between the two countries. The CIA official, speaking on condition of anonymity, did not elaborate on the specific changes that Trump was demanding. The Solomon Islands Parliament on Friday elected opposition leader Matthew Whale as Prime Minister after incumbent Jeremiah Mennell was ousted from power last week in a no-confidence vote. Whale defeated Peter Chanel Agvaka by 26 votes to 22 in a ballot of the country's members of parliament. Governor-General Sir David Teva Kapu, who acts as a representative of the country's head of state, Britain's King Charles, told a news conference. Located 1,600 kilometres northeast of Australia, the strategic importance of the Solomon Islands has been in focus in recent years due to its strengthening ties with China. In 2022, it signed a security pact with China that prompted concern from the United States and South Pacific neighbours. South Korean President Lee Jae-myung and Japan's Prime Minister Sanae Takachi will hold a summit in Lee's hometown of Andong on May the 19th to the 20th, Seoul's presidential Blue House said on Friday. The meeting will be their second this year after Lee visited Takachi's hometown of Nara in January as part of the country's ongoing shuttle diplomacy, it said. Taiwan thanked the US on Friday for expressing its support and commitment to peace and stability and for reaffirming its Taiwan policy

has not changed ahead of the second day of President Donald Trump's state visit to China. The U.S. is Chinese claimed Taiwan's most important international backer and is bound by law to provide it with the means to defend itself. China has demanded such arms sales stop. U.S. Secretary of State Marco Rubio on Thursday confirmed the issue of democratically governed Taiwan had come up in Trump's talks with President Xi Jinping, but that the U.S. policy towards the island is unchanged. In a statement released by his ministry, Taiwan's Foreign Minister Ling Chai Lung thanked the U.S. for repeatedly expressing its support for the emphasis on peace and stability across the Taiwan Strait and for reaffirming its Taiwan policy has not changed. Explosions were heard during violent clashes in La Paz on Thursday as mining groups took to the streets calling for the resignation of centrist President Rodrigo Paz. Demonstrators confronted police as they tried to enter Plaza Murillo, the city's central square, throwing what appeared to be dynamite sticks, according to a Reuters witness. Local miners are demanding greater access to explosives and fuel, as well as revisions to contracts and the implementation of mining regulations. The miners, along with farmers and other union-aligned groups, have been demonstrating as the country's economic and fuel crisis worsens due to a shortage of US dollars and falling domestic energy production. Six people found dead inside a sweltering railroad boxcar in Laredo, Texas, over the weekend were stowaway migrants from Mexico and Honduras who fell victim to the perils of human smuggling, officials said on Thursday. Preliminary medical reports determined that all six died from severe heat stroke hours before the freight train they were riding on arrived on Sunday in Laredo, the largest island port on the U.S.-Mexico border, according to Mayor Victor Trevino. A Union Pacific Railroad worker found the bodies on Sunday afternoon and alerted law enforcement, touching off an investigation that federal authorities leading the probe are treating as a human smuggling case, according to officials. Temperatures in Laredo reached a high of 97 degrees Fahrenheit on Sunday, according to Texas Public Radio. The State Department's top aid official said on Thursday that $1.8 billion in new humanitarian aid to be provided by the U.S. through the United Nations would be used in line with the Trump administration's foreign policy interests. The new funding pledge came on top of $2 billion in funding the U.S. announced in December under a new mechanism designed to make aid funding and delivery more efficient and increase accountability as the U.S. and other developed nations have slashed aid spending. Jeremy Lewin, a former staffer of Elon Musk's Department of Government Efficiency, who has been performing the duties of Undersecretary for Foreign Assistance, Humanitarian Affairs and Religious Freedoms, said that 92% of the U.S. assistance provided through the mechanism had gone to hyper-prioritized countries, which the United Nations Office for the Coordination of Humanitarian Affairs has determined are the most in need. 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US President Donald Trump said his patience with Iran was running out after he discussed the costly and unpopular war with Chinese President Xi Jinping on Thursday, and a ship was reported seized.

operated by Iranian personnel off the United Arab Emirates. The White House said Trump and Xi had agreed during talks in Beijing on the need to keep the Strait of Hormuz shipping lane open. Iran effectively shut the waterway in response to US-Israeli attacks, which began on February the 28th, causing an unprecedented disruption to global energy supplies. China is close to Iran and the main buyer of its oil. The US paused its attacks on Iran last month, but began a blockade of the country's ports. Talks aimed at ending the conflict have stalled, with Iran refusing to end its nuclear program or relinquish its stockpile of enriched uranium. The Pentagon has cancelled plans to temporarily deploy 4,000 US troops to Poland, two US officials said, a surprise decision that renews questions about President Donald Trump's expected troop cuts in Europe. A Pentagon spokesperson declined to comment. A lawmaker said the decision had yet to be notified to Congress and no formal announcement had been made. The decision, first reported by Army Times, came just 2 weeks after the Pentagon announced it was withdrawing 5,000 troops from NATO ally Germany, in part due to a widening rift over the Iran war between President Donald Trump and Europe. One US official who spoke to Reuters on condition of anonymity suggested the Poland decision was part of near-term solutions to ultimately allow for the previously announced drawdown in Germany, which hosts 35,000 US forces. That would suggest the troops that were meant to temporarily deploy to Poland might come from elsewhere. The United States plans to indict Cuba's Raul Castro, a US Department of Justice official said late on Thursday. The timing of the potential indictment, which would need to be approved by a grand jury, was not immediately clear, but the official said it sounds imminent. The potential indictment of the 94-year-old former president of Cuba and brother of Fidel is expected to focus on the downing of an aircraft, the official said, on condition of anonymity. CBS previously reported that the case related to Cuba's deadly 1996 shootdown of planes operated by humanitarian group Brothers to the Rescue. A US Justice Department spokesperson did not immediately respond to a request for comment. A judge hearing an Australian class action lawsuit against Tesla on Friday questioned whether the Elon Musk-led automaker was taking the discovery process seriously and warned it could expect a really bad time if it failed to cooperate. Federal court judge Tom Thorley gave the warning after a lawyer representing 10,000 Australian Tesla drivers complained that the US-listed car company had produced just 2,000 documents after an 8-month discovery process. The lawsuit, filed by Brisbane-based law firm JGA Sadler, accused Tesla of misleading Australian consumers about phantom braking, battery range and self-driving capability. Tesla said it does not mischaracterize its product. India has raised petrol and diesel prices for the first time in 4 years by 3 rupees per litre, or more than 3%, according to retailers in Delhi on Friday, to recoup some of the losses incurred due to higher global crude oil prices. Global oil prices spiked more than $120 a barrel following the closure and severe disruption of the Strait of Hormuz by the war that started with US-Israeli attacks on Iran, before pulling back to around

$100 to $105. India is one of the last major economies to raise retail fuel prices. Samsung Electronics, South Korean labor union, said on Friday it remained committed to a planned strike starting next week, even after the company proposed resuming pay talks without conditions, sending shares down as much as 5.9%. Government-mediated negotiations between the union and the company over pay and bonus schemes collapsed this week, heightening concerns about a strike at the world's biggest memory chip maker. The union on Friday said it was willing to hold talks after June the 7th, while maintaining plans for an 18-day strike from May the 21st that could disrupt production at the chip maker. Analysts attributed the share decline to growing uncertainty over the potential impact of a strike on production and concerns about Samsung's ability to meet its commitments to customers. The prospect of a strike appeared to be increasing as the company did not seem to be presenting fresh proposals to the union. In a statement, Samsung Electronics confirmed its offer of unconditional talks, though it did not immediately provide further comment. British Foreign Minister Yvette Cooper is expected to visit China in early June, three sources familiar with the plans said, as London seeks to capitalise on relatively cordial ties with Beijing before any fresh setback over a new Chinese embassy in the UK capital. The June the 2nd to the 3rd trip will take Cooper, formerly the British Foreign Secretary, to Beijing for talks with her Chinese counterpart Wang Yi before heading to the southern tech hub of Shenzhen to meet businesses, one of the sources said. Briefings are being prepared on the basis that even if there is a leadership contest to oust British Prime Minister Keir Starmer, that would take weeks or months, and the Foreign Secretary would likely still travel regardless, to British officials said. The British Embassy in Beijing and Chinese Foreign Ministry did not immediately respond to a request for comment. Taiwan's Coast Guard on Friday unveiled the last of 12 new high-tech ships that can carry missiles in the event of war, underscoring what the minister in charge of the service said was the changing nature of its mission in facing down China. An Anping class catamaran patrol ship are based on the Navy's Chuo Chang class attack ships, highly maneuverable stealth vessels designed to take out larger warships while operating close to Taiwan's shores. The Coast Guard version has space at the back to fit anti-ship missiles to be used as backup to the Navy. Speaking at the naming ceremony in southern Taiwan's Kaohsiung for the 12th vessel named Dong Gang, Ocean Affairs Council Minister Q Bai Ling said the Coast Guard no longer performs solely additional law enforcement duties. Austrian artist Valley Export, whose pioneering work and performance art made her a leading light in the avant-garde feminist scene in post-war Europe, has died in Vienna at the age of 85, her foundation said on Thursday. Born Waltrud Lehrer in Linz in 1940, Export married young and had a daughter while still a teenager. The girl grew up in the family of the artist's sister after Export decided she was not, as once described it, cut out to be a housewife. Moving to Vienna, she adopted in the 1960s the pseudonym Veli Export,

sport, partly based on her own nickname, as well as the name of a brand of cigarettes. Her capitalization of the power was itself an act of empowerment, her foundation said. Export famously appeared partially nude in public spaces early in her career to challenge attitudes about the female body and women's place in society. Her provocative work would later explore conceptual art, video installations, and cinema. And that's where the week went this Saturday morning. I'm Vince O'Brien. Where Did the Week Go? Is a Metro broadcast production for Metro Plus.

0: We all long for a stable life. National security is the foundation of prosperity and stability. We should uphold and strengthen the executive-led system, follow a holistic approach to development and security, and implement patriots administering Hong Kong for a better life. The security of Hong Kong and our homes hinges on the security of our motherland. Safeguarding national security is our responsibility. Let's participate.
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This is Conversations. The Star Ferry is the Hong Kong ferry, one of the beloved icons of the city, and a lot more than just a means of transportation. It has been shuttling residents between Hong Kong Island and Kowloon in the mainland over 120 years. Up to 1978, when the Cross Harbour Tunnel opened, it was the only way to cross the harbour. For visitors, besides being a very convenient way to get around, the clunky double-deckers offer one of the world's most spectacular views, all for less than a dollar US. There are 12 district green and white vessels in operation, with some dating back from the 1950s and 1960s, with names like Sunshine Star, the Celestial Star. The Star Ferry traverses the waters of Victoria Harbour every day, and you can count on one leaving every 10 to 12 minutes. There used to be a route to and from Hung Hum in the Kowloon side, but as of April 2011, it has been discontinued. Currently, there is a new service that ply that route from another provider. You can now get to Hong Kong Disneyland with the Star Ferry, leave from Tim Sha Tsui Ferry Pier, and arrive at Hong Kong Disneyland Pier 45 minutes later. The most popular route is the Tim Sha Tsui Central Route, the most spectacular in exactly that direction. Take it on a clear night or at the twilight hours, and you will never forget the sight as you approach the arresting skyline, all lit up, and magnificent Victoria Peak in the background. Hong Kong Ferry starts around 6:30 in the morning on the Central TST route and at 7:20 on the Wan Chai route. They leave at intervals of approximately 10 minutes, a bit more often during the morning and afternoon rush hour, and rides take just about 10 minutes. The last ferry leaves about 11:30 on the Central route and 10:50 p.m. on the Wan Chai route. You may also want to take the Victoria Harbour Cruise, and it's certainly a must experience while in Hong Kong. Although you see much of the stunning harbour during a regular Hong Kong ferry ride, which lasts just around 10 minutes, the Star Ferry fleet also offers a circular one-hour sightseeing harbour cruise aboard the Shining Star. Great for a break in between the day or to cap the night with a sparkling skyline in the background. An awesome treat. Star Ferry Harbour Cruise departs from Tsim Sha Tsui and Central and can now be booked in advance.

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1: The United States is considering asking Israel to give some tax money it is withholding from the Palestinian Authority to Donald Trump's Board of Peace to fund the U.S. President's post-war plan for Gaza. The Trump administration has not yet decided whether to make a formal request to Israel, according to officials with knowledge of the U.S. deliberations with Israel. Two sources say under the proposal, a portion of the tax money would go to the U.S.-backed transitional government for Gaza and other funds to the PA if it makes reforms. The PA puts the amount of tax being withheld at $5 billion U.S. dollars. The prospects of the Palestinians' own tax money being repurposed towards Trump's Gaza rebuilding plan, over which their government has no input, could further sideline the Western-backed PA, even as Israel's withholding of the funds begets a financial crisis in the occupied West Bank. Food security in Namibia has improved compared to last year, though climate-related shocks continue to strain vulnerable communities, the World Food Program says in its April 2026 country brief. According to the brief, about 456,000 people are projected to face acute food insecurity through June 2026. This marks a sharp decline from the 1.15 million reported during the same period last year, a positive shift attributed to improved rainfall, ongoing drought relief efforts, and timely support from development partners. Despite these gains, the WFP noted that the lingering impact of multiple shocks continued to buffet vulnerable households, keeping food security needs high even after the conclusion of the National Drought Response Program. The country remains susceptible to recurring climate hazards, including floods, severe droughts, and outbreaks of African migratory locusts. The president

0: emphasized the importance of stable supply chains, secure maritime navigation, and resilient economic partnership. During the visit, the two sides witnessed the exchange of a series of agreements and memorandums of understanding, covering energy, defense, artificial intelligence, finance, and maritime industries. The Africa Centers for Disease Control and Prevention on Thursday emphasized the urgent need to enhance continental capabilities, as many African countries lack the necessary capacity to detect and respond to potential hantavirus threats. The head of the Emergency Preparedness and Response Division at the Africa CDC told an online media briefing that the agency's recent assessment of the continent's preparedness to hantavirus has revealed critical gaps in surveillance capabilities across many African countries, highlighting that about 40% of the country currently lack functional surveillance systems capable of early detection of suspected hantavirus cases. He says a significant portion of the continent is vulnerable to potential undetected outbreaks. The director of the Pandemic Prevention, Preparedness, and Response at the Africa CDC underlined the significance of enhancing early case recognition and promoting a timely implementation of the 45-day monitoring protocol for exposed or at-risk individuals. He urged targeted and rigorous infection prevention and control measures to reduce the risk of possible transmission. According to a U.S. Justice Department official, the Trump administration plans to announce criminal charges against former Cuban President Raúl Castro next Wednesday, in a move that would escalate the pressure campaign against the island's communist government. The official says federal prosecutors expect to unseal an indictment against Castro in Miami on May 20, based on a 1996 incident in which Cuban jets shot down planes operated by a group of Cuban exiles. The prosecutor's office in Miami will host an event that day to honor victims of the incident, according to an invitation seen by Reuters. The office did not immediately respond to a request for comment. The indictment would need to be first approved by a grand jury.
1: Metro Plus weather.
0: Cloudy with a few showers. Showers will be heavy in some areas, with isolated thunderstorms later. The maximum temperature will be around 27 degrees during the day. Moderate to fresh easterly winds, occasionally strong offshore and on high ground. Relative humidity stands at 87%. For the outlook, the weather will remain unsettled on Sunday and on Monday. Showers will lessen gradually midweek next week. And that's the weather from Metro Plus. Your Connect.

0: representative election voter registration campaign has been launched. Applications for new voter registrations or changes of a registered elector's particulars should be submitted by June 16th this year. For the resident representative election and the Kaifeng representative election, applicants must submit address proof. Eligible persons should register now. For inquiries, please call 2152-1521.
1: Firing practice will be carried out at Sanwai and Tailing Range in Fanling today from 8 a.m. to 9 p.m. During daytime practice, red flags will be hung at proper places around the firing range. During night practice, red lights will be hung along the boundary of the range. For safety reasons, members of the public are warned to refrain from entering the firing areas within the period of firing.
2: Tuwing ikatlong Biyernes ng bawat buwan sa kanap na alas 10 ng gabi, samahan ang grupong kaakibat at kasangga ng OFW sa Hong Kong, ang Mission for Migrant Workers sa Tinig Migrante. Kasama ng PTS, tatalakayin ang mga problema, issues at ang buhay OFW. Tinig Migrante, ito'y sa pagkakaisa ng Mission at PTS. Tinig Migrante, dito lang sa inyong radio, Plus 1044.

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But used to be's don't count anymore.

0: What is a sprained ankle and how is it different from a fracture? Some answers on today's edition of Family Health. Here's Dr. Harold C. Thompson, an osteopathic family physician.
1: Ankle sprain is the term we use to describe the condition where the ligaments in the ankle become stretched or torn. These ligaments connect bones to other bones in the ankle and help to stabilize the ankle and hold all of its parts together. Although the ligaments are quite strong, they can be stretched beyond their normal limits, causing pain, swelling, and bruising. In a mild sprain, the pain may be bearable and walking still possible. For this type of sprain, ankle elevation and an ice pack may be all that's necessary to get relief. More serious sprains require a doctor's attention. If you have injured your ankle so badly that you can't walk or the pain is intense, you may need to have your ankle immobilized with a splint, bandage, or cast. In addition to ice packs, painkillers may be prescribed. In the most serious cases, your doctor may have to perform surgery to repair the damage. Ankle sprains are not the same things as ankle fractures. While a sprain involves an injury to the ligaments that hold the bones together, fractures mean the bones themselves have been damaged. This usually is the result of a twisted ankle or a sharp blow to the ankle. Ankle fractures usually are quite painful and require emergency medical treatment. A doctor will have to evaluate whether surgery is necessary to reposition the bones into their proper position, and either way, a cast is usually applied so the ankle can heal. In treating many ankle injuries, your doctor will recommend you keep the ankle elevated as much as possible. Usually this means lying down and keeping the ankle several inches above the level of the heart. 4 or 5 pillows placed under the foot often will do the trick. Sometimes people don't elevate their ankle high enough. That actually can delay healing and lead to the accumulation of fluid in the tissues. Remember, you must elevate the foot above the level of the heart. Just putting your foot up on the stool is not enough. Most ankle injuries require a doctor's care. If you hurt your ankle, your physician can determine if you've broken a bone, torn ligaments, or done both. To help prevent ankle injuries, warm up before exercising and stretch the muscles and tendons that anchor the ankle. Make sure that your shoes fit you properly, and if needed, use ankle support braces.
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1: The United States is considering asking Israel to give some tax money it is withholding from the Palestinian Authority to Donald Trump's Board of Peace to fund the U.S. President's post-war plan for Gaza. The Trump administration has not yet decided whether to make a formal request to Israel, according to officials with knowledge of the U.S. deliberations with Israel. Two sources say under the proposal, a portion of the tax money would go to the U.S.-backed transitional government for Gaza and other funds to the PA if it makes reforms. The PA puts the amount of tax being withheld at $5 billion U.S. dollars. The prospects of the Palestinians' own tax money being repurposed towards Trump's Gaza rebuilding plan, over which their government has no input, could further sideline the Western-backed PA, even as Israel's withholding of the funds begets a financial crisis in the occupied West Bank. Food security in Namibia has improved compared to last year, though climate-related shocks continue to strain vulnerable communities, the World Food Program says in its April 2026 country brief. According to the brief, about 456,000 people are projected to face acute food insecurity through June 2026. This marks a sharp decline from the 1.15 million reported during the same period last year, a positive shift attributed to improved rainfall, ongoing drought relief efforts, and timely support from development partners. Despite these gains, the WFP noted that the lingering impact of multiple shocks continued to buffet vulnerable households, keeping food security needs high even after the conclusion of the National Drought Response Program. The country remains susceptible to recurring climate hazards, including floods, severe droughts, and outbreaks of African migratory locusts. The President of the United Arab Emirates, Sheikh Mohammed bin Zayed Al Nahyan, and Indian Prime Minister Narendra Modi reaffirmed their commitment to deepening bilateral strategic cooperation on Friday as Modi visited the UAE amid growing regional and global challenges. According to the Emirates news agency, the two leaders discussed economic cooperation, regional stability, energy supply security, maritime trade routes, and long-term development. The visit came during heightened tensions in the Gulf region and ongoing disruptions to global shipping and energy markets. Both sides emphasized

0: that the agency's recent assessment of the continent's preparedness to hantavirus has revealed critical gaps in surveillance capabilities across many African countries, highlighting that about 40% of the country currently lack functional surveillance systems capable of early detection of suspected hantavirus cases. He says a significant portion of the continent is vulnerable to potential undetected outbreaks. The director of the Pandemic Prevention, Preparedness, and Response at the Africa CDC underlined the significance of enhancing early case recognition and promoting a timely implementation of the 45-day monitoring protocol for exposed or at-risk individuals. He urged targeted and rigorous infection prevention and control measures to reduce the risk of possible transmission. According to a U.S. Justice Department official, the Trump administration plans to announce criminal charges against former Cuban President Raúl Castro next Wednesday, in a move that would escalate the pressure campaign against the island's communist government. The official says federal prosecutors expect to unseal an indictment against Castro in Miami on May 20, based on a 1996 incident in which Cuban jets shot down planes operated by a group of Cuban exiles. The prosecutor's office in Miami will host an event that day to honor victims of the incident, according to an invitation seen by Reuters. The office did not immediately respond to a request for comment. The indictment would need to be first approved by a grand jury.
1: Metro Plus weather.
0: Cloudy with a few showers. Showers will be heavy in some areas, with isolated thunderstorms later. The maximum temperature will be around 27 degrees during the day. Moderate to fresh easterly winds, occasionally strong offshore and on high ground. Relative humidity stands at 87%. For the outlook, the weather will remain unsettled on Sunday and on Monday. Showers will lessen gradually midweek next week. And that's the weather from Metro Plus. 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

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Sawadee krap.

0: There are always adversities in life. 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A bend in the road is not the end of the road. 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

0: don't know if this makes sense, but you're my hallelujah. 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
1: oh God.
0: Cameras point and shoot. 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The one that I argue with, feel like I need a new girl to be bothered with. But the grass ain't always greener on the other side.

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1: According to a U.S. Justice Department official, the Trump administration plans to announce criminal charges against former Cuban President Raul Castro next Wednesday, in a move that would escalate the pressure campaign against the island's communist government. The official says federal prosecutors expect to unseal an indictment against Castro in Miami on May 20, based on a 1996 incident in which Cuban jets shot down planes operated by a group of Cuban exiles. The prosecutor's office in Miami will host an event that day to honor victims of the incident, according to an invitation seen by Reuters. The office did not immediately respond to a request for comment. The indictment would need to be first approved by a grand jury. Three paramedics were killed and another seriously wounded on Friday in an Israeli strike in southern Lebanon, as Lebanese Prime Minister Nawaf Salam urged stronger Arab and international backing for Lebanon's diplomatic efforts, warning the country faces its gravest crisis since its founding. Lebanon's health ministry says the strike hit a civil defense center operated by the Islamic Health Authority in the town of Haruf and completely destroyed the facility. The ministry accused Israel of violating international humanitarian law through attacks targeting medical and rescue personnel. Salam says on Friday the latest war was imposed on Lebanon and resulted in Israel occupying 68 towns, villages, and positions. He says Lebanon could not recover while young people continued emigrating, the middle class eroded, and key sectors such as education and healthcare struggled to survive. A UN spokesperson says on Friday, citing the Food and Agriculture Organization, the World Food Program, and the United Nations Children's Fund, nearly 19.5 million people in Sudan are facing crisis level of acute food insecurity. While 14 years are at risk of famine across Greater Darfur and Greater Kordofan, conditions are expected to deteriorate further during the lean season between June and September. Farhan Haq, deputy spokesperson for the UN Security General, says in a daily briefing. He says, meanwhile, humanitarian assistance remains critically inadequate compared to the scale of needs. Haq says, between February and May, humanitarian partners aim to reach 4.8 million people per month, but only an estimated 3.13 million people received assistance in February. The acting director of the Centers for Disease Control and Prevention says U.S. health officials are monitoring reports of Ebola in the Democratic Republic of Congo and Uganda and providing technical assistance to their governments. Africa's top public health agency says on Friday there was a confirmed Ebola outbreak in the Democratic Republic of Congo's Ituri province, with 65 deaths out of 246 suspected cases so far. Uganda's health ministry says a Congolese man had died in Kampala of Ebola bundibugyo. The CDC acting director, J. Butt

0: Or the UN chief, says the clearly marked vehicle was part of an interagency humanitarian mission led by the UN Office for the Coordination of Humanitarian Affairs that had been notified to the parties well in advance. The spokesperson says the United Nations is working to establish full facts surrounding the incident.
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0: Cloudy with a few showers. Showers will be heavy in some areas, with isolated thunderstorms later. The maximum temperature will be around 27 degrees during the day. Moderate to fresh easterly winds, occasionally strong offshore and on high ground. Relative humidity stands at 87%. For the outlook, the weather will remain unsettled on Sunday and on Monday. Showers will lessen gradually midweek next week. And that's the weather from Metro Plus. Your Connect.

0: The Hertau Shenzhen Hong Kong Science and Technology Innovation Cooperation Zone is a key national strategic platform. Hong Kong Park enjoys distinctive edges of One River Two Banks and One Zone Two Parks, serving as the nation's testing ground for institutional innovation. Construction is in full swing, with the first three Phase One buildings already open. We aim to enhance the cross-boundary flow of innovation elements, talent, capital, materials and data to build a world-class INT hub and a critical national innovation base.
1: Firing practice will be carried out at the Qingshan firing range today from 8 a.m. to 9 p.m. During daytime practice, red flags will be hung at proper places around the firing range. During night practice, red lights will be hung around the boundary of the range. For safety reasons, members of the public are warned to refrain from entering the firing areas within the period of firing.
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0: Saying no to our children can sometimes become an unfortunate habit in the home.
1: Here's Dr. James Dobson for Family Talk.
0: Every child needs to be acquainted with denial of his more extravagant wishes. And there's a need for parents who have the courage to say no when circumstances warrant. But this responsibility of holding the line and turning down a child's petitions can lead us to say no when we really ought to say yes. And it can be habit forming. No, you can't have a cookie. No, you can't go outside. And no, you can't have a friend to spend the night. We could have answered affirmatively in each of those requests, but we denied them almost without thinking. Why? What's behind the habit of saying no? Well, it's like an umpire who immediately calls a runner out or safe at home plate. He knows that to waver is to invite an avalanche of protest.

0: Likewise, a parent will sometimes issue an immediate denial to put an end to the matter before the kids get up a head of steam. Also, we say no because we don't have time to think about the consequences, and because the kids ask for 1,000 favors a day and we find it convenient to refuse them all. But this knee-jerk negativism is irritating for the child and unduly restrictive to him. He deserves the right to a fair hearing based on the merits of each particular request. Say yes to your child unless there is a very good reason for saying
1: no.

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Miss the news? Join Vince O'Brien every Saturday and Sunday, 8 to 8:30 in the morning on Where the Week Go. A 30-minute wrap-up of the week's news. 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
1: According to a U.S. Justice Department official, the Trump administration plans to announce criminal charges against former Cuban President Raul Castro next Wednesday, in a move that would escalate the pressure campaign against the island's communist government. The official says federal prosecutors expect to unseal an indictment against Castro in Miami on May 20, based on a 1996 incident in which Cuban jets shot down planes operated by a group of Cuban exiles. The prosecutor's office in Miami will host an event that day to honor victims of the incident, according to an invitation seen by Reuters. The office did not immediately respond to a request for comment. The indictment would need to be first approved by a grand jury. Three paramedics were killed and another seriously wounded on Friday in an Israeli strike in southern Lebanon, as Lebanese Prime Minister Nawaf Salam urged stronger Arab and international backing for Lebanon's diplomatic efforts, warning the country faces its gravest crisis since its founding. Lebanon's health ministry says the strike hit a civil defense center operated by the Islamic Health Authority in the town of Haruf and completely destroyed the facility. The ministry accused Israel of violating international humanitarian law through attacks targeting medical and rescue personnel. Salam says on Friday the latest war was imposed on Lebanon and resulted in Israel occupying 68 towns, villages, and positions. He says Lebanon could not recover while young people continued emigrating, the middle class eroded, and key sectors such as education and healthcare struggled to survive. A UN spokesperson says on Friday, citing the Food and Agriculture Organization, the World Food Program, and the United Nations Children's Fund, nearly 19.5 million people in Sudan are facing crisis level of acute food insecurity. While 14 years are at risk of famine across Greater Darfur and Greater Kordofan, conditions are expected to deteriorate further during the lean season between June and September. Farhan Haq, deputy spokesperson for the UN Security General, says in a daily briefing. He says, meanwhile, humanitarian assistance remains critically inadequate compared to the scale of needs. Haq says, between February and May, humanitarian partners aimed to reach 4.8 million people per month, but only an estimated 3.13 million people received assistance in February. The acting director of the Centers for Disease Control and Prevention says U.S. health officials are monitoring reports of Ebola in the Democratic Republic of Congo and Uganda and providing technical assistance to their governments. Africa's top public health agency says on Friday there was a confirmed Ebola outbreak in the Democratic Republic of Congo's Ituri province, with 65 deaths out of 246 suspected cases so far. Uganda's health ministry says a Congolese man had died in Kampala of Ebola bundibugyo. The CDC acting director, Jay Bhattacharya, says CDC has extensive experience and expertise in responding to Ebola outbreaks, and we are working closely with the DRC Ministry of Health through our country office to support our response efforts. He says the CDC also heard from the governor of Uganda on Friday confirming an Ebola outbreak there, and added that its country office is helping to track and respond to the outbreak. UN Secretary General Antonio Guterres is alarmed that a UN vehicle was struck twice in the southern Ukrainian city of Kherson on Thursday. The deputy spokesperson for

The head of the Emergency Preparedness and Response Division at the Africa CDC told an online media briefing that the agency's recent assessment of the continent's preparedness to hantavirus has revealed critical gaps in surveillance capabilities across many African countries, highlighting that about 40% of the country currently lack functional surveillance systems capable of early detection of suspected hantavirus cases. He says a significant portion of the continent is vulnerable to potential undetected outbreaks. The director of the Pandemic Prevention, Preparedness, and Response at the Africa CDC underlined the significance of enhancing early case recognition and promoting a timely implementation of the 45-day monitoring protocol for exposed or at-risk individuals. He urged targeted and rigorous infection prevention and control measures to reduce the risk of possible transmission. The President of the United Arab Emirates, Sheikh Mohammed bin Zayed Al Nahyan, and Indian Prime Minister Narendra Modi reaffirmed their commitment to deepening bilateral strategic cooperation on Friday as Modi visited the UAE amid growing regional and global challenges. According to the Emirates News Agency, the two leaders discussed economic cooperation, regional stability, energy supply security, maritime trade routes, and long-term development. The visit came during heightened tensions in the Gulf region and ongoing disruptions to global shipping and energy markets. Both sides emphasized the importance of stable supply chains, secure maritime navigation, and resilient economic partnership. During the visit, the two sides witnessed the exchange of a series of agreements and memorandums of understanding, covering energy, defense, artificial intelligence, finance, and maritime industries. Food security in Namibia has improved compared to last year, though climate-related shocks continue to strain vulnerable communities, the World Food Program says in its April 2026 country brief. According to the brief, about 456,000 people are projected to face acute food insecurity through June 2026. This marks a sharp decline from the 1.15 million reported during the same period last year, a positive shift attributed to improved rainfall, ongoing drought relief efforts, and timely support from development partners. Despite these gains, the WFP noted that the lingering impact of multiple shocks continued to buffet vulnerable households, keeping food security needs high even after the conclusion of the National Drought Response Program. The country remains susceptible to recurring climate hazards, including floods, severe droughts, and outbreaks of African migratory locusts. The United States is considering asking Israel to give some tax money it is withholding from the Palestinian Authority to Donald Trump's Board of Peace to fund the U.S. President's post-war plan for Gaza. The Trump administration has not yet decided whether to make a formal request to Israel, according to officials with knowledge of the U.S. deliberations with Israel. Two sources say under the proposal, a portion of the tax money would go to the U.S.-backed transitional government for Gaza and other funds to the PA if it makes reforms. The PA puts the amount of tax being withheld at $5 billion U.S. dollars. The prospects of the Palestinians' own tax money being repurposed towards Trump's Gaza rebuilding plan, over which their government has no input, could further sideline the Western-backed PA, even as Israel's withholding of the funds begets a financial crisis in the occupied West Bank. President Volodymyr Zelensky says on Friday, Russia was seeking to draw Belarus deeper into its war in Ukraine and was weighing plans to attack Ukraine's north or a NATO country from Belarusian territory. Zelensky says on the Telegram messaging app, after meeting military and intelligence officials, "We continue to document Russia's attempts to draw Belarus deeper into the war against Ukraine." He says Ukraine knew of additional contacts between Russia and Belarusian President Alexander Lukashenko to persuade him to join new Russian aggressive operations. He says Russia is considering plans for operations to the south and north of Belarusian territory, either against the Chernihiv-Kiev direction in Ukraine or against one of the NATO countries directly from the territory of Belarus. He did not provide any further details. Belarus borders Ukraine to the south, and NATO members Poland, Lithuania, and Latvia to the north and west. Israel says it had targeted the head of Hamas's armed wing with a strike in Gaza on Friday, describing him as an architect of the October 7, 2003 attacks that precipitated Israel's two-year assault on the Palestinian territory. Hamas did not immediately respond to a request for comment of the fate of Izz al-Din al-Haddad,
who became the militant group's military

0: military chief in the Gaza Strip after Israel's killing of Commander Mohammed Sinwar in May 2025. Haddad is the most senior Hamas official targeted with a strike by Israel since an October U.S.-backed deal that was meant to halt fighting in Gaza. The attack comes as Israel and Hamas remain deadlocked in talks to advance President Donald Trump's post-war plan for Gaza. Medics in Gaza says at least 3 people were killed and 20 injured in airstrikes targeting an apartment and a vehicle. It was not immediately clear if Haddad was one of the dead.
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2: Cloudy with a few showers. Showers will be heavier in some areas. Isolated thunderstorms later. Fresh easterly winds, strong offshore and on high ground. Temperatures ranging between 24 and 27 degrees. Relative humidity ranging between 80 and 95%. The outlook of the weather will remain unsettled tomorrow and on Monday. Showers will lessen gradually midweek next week. And that's the weather from Metro Plus, your connect.
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1: 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It will provide incentive, advice, and support to get you on track toward a healthier lifestyle. Besides, you'll want to make sure your medical history doesn't put up any red flags that might complicate certain steps toward healthier living. Next, add more fresh fruits and vegetables to your diet, starting today. I know you hear it all the time, but I assure you that you will feel the value of this diet change both right away and in years to come. Fruits and vegetables contain countless vitamins and minerals that help defend against illness. They're also rich in water and fiber, which can help aid digestion and weight loss. Exercise may be the single most powerful tool for losing weight, extending life, and preventing disease in general. Dieting without exercise can only get you so far. Your goal should not be simply to lose weight and keep it off, but also to lead a lifestyle that promotes balance and health. I encourage my patients to find an exercise or diet partner. Although some people can change their lifestyle through solitary discipline, most of us can use support to maintain healthy habits over the long run. Don't try to do it alone. Unfortunately, many of us are surrounded by friends and family with unhealthy lifestyles. Encourage your loved ones to try

out an exercise class with you or join you in healthy diet changes. If you can't seem to motivate your friends and family, try to broaden your community. Join a community exercise class or look into local adult sports leagues. Finally, you notice I keep using the word lifestyle. If you're serious about losing weight and gaining health, you're in for a lifelong commitment. The good and the bad news is that the effort to become healthier must take place in steps, over a matter of years. You shouldn't expect too much from yourself all at once, but you also should not expect instant results.

0: 丧失斗志，想不开心装作开心先可以。
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2: US President Donald Trump left China on Friday with no major breakthroughs on trade or tangible help from Beijing to end the Iran war, despite 2 days spent heaping praise on his host Xi Jinping. Trump's visit to America's main strategic and economic rival, the first by a US president since his last trip in 2017, had aimed for concrete results to lift his sagging approval ratings before the November midterm elections. Xi will visit the US in the fall at Trump's invitation, China's Foreign Minister Wang Yi said. The summit was filled with pageantry, from goose-stepping soldiers to tours of a secret garden. But behind closed doors, Xi issued a stark warning to Trump that any mishandling of China's top concern, Taiwan, could spiral into conflict. The Trump administration plans to announce criminal charges against former Cuban President Raul Castro next Wednesday, according to the US Justice Department official, in a move that would escalate the pressure campaign against the island's communist government. The official, who spoke on condition of anonymity, said federal prosecutors expect to unseal an indictment against Castro, who's age 94, in Miami on May the 20th, based on a 1996 incident in which Cuban jets shot down planes operated by a group of Cuban exiles. The prosecutor's office in Miami will host an event that day to honor victims of the incident, according to an invitation seen by Reuters. The indictment would need to first be approved by a grand jury. The planned announcement was first reported by the Miami Herald. Castro is the brother of late Fidel Castro, the revolutionary and longtime foil of the United States, who led the island's communist government for decades. Raul Castro stepped down as Cuba's president in 2018 and handed over leadership of its communist party in 2021. 80 people have died in a new Ebola outbreak in the Democratic Republic of Congo's eastern Ituri province, the country's health ministry said on Friday. Health Minister Samuel Roger Kamba Melbama said in a statement that samples tested on Thursday had confirmed 8 cases of the virus in the health zones of Rampara, Mongwala and Bunia. So far, there have been 246 suspected cases of the virus, the ministry said. The suspected index case was a nurse who died at the Evangelical Medical Center in Bunia after showing symptoms that included fever, bleeding, vomiting and severe weakness. President Volodymyr Zelensky said on Friday that Russia was seeking to draw Belarus deeper into its war in Ukraine and was weighing plans to attack Ukraine's north or a NATO country from Belarusian territory. He said Ukraine knew of additional contacts between Russia and Belarusian President Alexander Lukashenko to persuade him to join new Russian aggressive operations. Russia is considering plans for operations to the south and north of Belarusian territory, either against the Chernihiv-Kiev direction

0: failed to reach a unanimous verdict on a charge he raped the expiring actress Jessica Mann. Weinstein, who's age 74, is expected to remain behind bars due to his convictions in other cases. Weinstein was a top Oscar-winning film producer until sexual misconduct allegations led to his downfall and fueled a wider social movement that encouraged women to come forward with accounts of sexual abuse by powerful men. His most recent trial centered on Mann's allegation that Weinstein raped her in a Manhattan hotel room in 2013, while Mann resisted and repeatedly said no.
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0: Cloudy with a few showers. Showers will be heavier in some areas. Isolated thunderstorms later. Fresh easterly winds, strong offshore and on high ground. Temperatures ranging between 24 and 27 degrees. Relative humidity ranging between 80 and 95%. The outlook of the weather will remain unsettled tomorrow and on Monday. Showers will lessen gradually midweek next week. And that's the weather from Metro Plus. You're connected.

0: Dr. Eminem, seniors, the COVID-19 virus still exists in the community. As the elderly are at higher risk, for the sake of your health, don't take it lightly. Scientific data shows that those with stable health can receive COVID-19 vaccines. Families of the elderly should take them to designated general outpatient clinics, elderly health centers, private clinics, or public hospitals as soon as possible to get COVID-19 jabs in time.
1: Every Saturday from 8 to 10 p.m., join DJ McCurves on Sabado Nights Tunog Pinoy, OPM hits of yesterday and today. Together with Power Hits, Sabado Nights Tunog Pinoy,

0: What should a parent do when a young child says, I hate you?
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0: Some givers of parental advice recommend that parents ignore a child's violent outbursts and expressions of hostility for his mother or father. I disagree, even though it's true that most youngsters do have these feelings and it's not unusual for them to verbalize their anger. Still, we need to teach children how to handle their emotions more appropriately. If a child screamed his hatred at me for the first time, I would wait until his passion had cooled and then convey a message that would go something like this. I know you were very upset earlier today, and I think we should talk about what you were feeling. All children get angry at their parents now and then, especially when they think they've been treated unfairly. But that doesn't excuse you for saying, I hate you. When people love each other, as you and I do, they shouldn't want to hurt one another. What you said hurt me, just as you would be hurt if I said something like that. Now, you can tell me what angers you, and I'll listen carefully. And if I'm wrong, I'll do my best to change the things you dislike. But I cannot permit you to call me names or speak disrespectfully to me in that manner. Now, is there anything you need to say to me? If not, then put your arms around my neck because I love you. Once this understanding had been established, I would then expect the child to live within it.
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1: US President Donald Trump left China on Friday with no major breakthroughs on trade or tangible help from Beijing to end the Iran war, despite 2 days spent heaping praise on his host Xi Jinping. Trump's visit to America's main strategic and economic rival, the first by a US president since his last trip in 2017, had aimed for concrete results to lift his sagging approval ratings before the November midterm elections. Xi will visit the US in the fall at Trump's invitation, China's Foreign Minister Wang Yi said. The summit was filled with pageantry, from goose-stepping soldiers to tours of a secret garden. But behind closed doors, Xi issued a stark warning to Trump that any mishandling of China's top concern, Taiwan, could spiral into conflict. The Trump administration plans to announce criminal charges against former Cuban President Raul Castro next Wednesday, according to the U.S. Justice Department official, in a move that would escalate the pressure campaign against the island's communist government. The official, who spoke on condition of anonymity, said federal prosecutors expect to unseal an indictment against Castro, who's aged 94, in Miami on May the 20th, based on a 1996 incident in which Cuban jets shot down planes operated by a group of Cuban exiles. The prosecutor's office in Miami will host an event that day to honor victims of the incident, according to an invitation seen by Reuters. The indictment would need to first be approved by a grand jury. The planned announcement was first reported by the Miami Herald. Castro is the brother of late Fidel Castro, the revolutionary and longtime foil of the United States, who led the island's communist government for decades. Raul Castro stepped down as Cuba's president in 2018 and handed over leadership of its communist party in 2021. 80 people have died in a new Ebola outbreak in the Democratic Republic of Congo's eastern Ituri province, the country's health ministry said on Friday. Health Minister Samuel Roger Kamba Melbama said in a statement that samples tested on Thursday had confirmed 8 cases of the virus in the health zones of Rampara, Mongwala and Bunia. So far, there have been 246 suspected cases of the virus, the ministry said. The suspected index case was a nurse who died at the Evangelical Medical Center in Bunia after showing symptoms that included fever, bleeding, vomiting and severe weakness. President Volodymyr Zelensky said on Friday that Russia was seeking to draw Belarus deeper into its war in Ukraine and was weighing plans to attack Ukraine's north or a NATO country from Belarusian territory. He said Ukraine knew of additional contacts between Russia and Belarusian President Alexander Lukashenko to persuade him to join new Russian aggressive operations. Russia is considering plans for operations to the south and north of Belarusian territory, either against the Chernihiv-Kiev direction in Ukraine or against one of the NATO countries directly from the territory of Belarus, he said, without providing any further details. Belarus borders Ukraine to the south and NATO members Poland, Lithuania and Latvia to the north and west. Harvey Weinstein's third trial in New York over allegations he used his Hollywood clout to prey upon and sexually abuse women ended in a mistrial on Friday after a jury failed.

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1: Cloudy with a few showers. Showers will be heavier in some areas. Isolated thunderstorms later. Fresh easterly winds, strong offshore and on high ground. Temperatures ranging between 24 and 27 degrees. Relative humidity ranging between 80 and 95%. The outlook, the weather will remain unsettled tomorrow and on Monday. Showers will lessen gradually midweek next week. And that's the weather from Metro Plus. York Connect.

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1: Gaza medics said Israel killed at least 7 Palestinians, including a child, in airstrikes on Friday that Israel said targeted Hamas's armed wing chief, though neither Israel nor the militants said whether he had been killed or wounded. Hamas did not immediately respond to a request for comment on the fate of Isa al-Din al-Haddad, who became the militant group's military chief in the Gaza Strip after Israel's killing of commander

0: the Mohammed Sinwar in 2025. Israeli Prime Minister Benjamin Netanyahu said in a joint statement with his defence minister that her dad was an architect of the October the 7th, 2023 attacks that precipitated Israel's two-year assault on the Palestinian territory. US arms sales to Taiwan have always been a cornerstone of regional peace and stability and are something confirmed in US law, a senior Taiwanese diplomat said on Saturday after President Donald Trump said he had not decided on future sales. Despite a lack of formal diplomatic ties, the US is the most important international backer for democratically governed Taiwan, which China claims as its territory. Washington is bound by the Taiwan Relations Act to provide weapons to the island. But on Friday, after a summit with Chinese President Xi Jinping in Beijing, Trump said he had not decided whether to proceed with major weapons sales, adding to uncertainty about US support for Taiwan. Speaking to reporters in Taipei on Saturday, Taiwan's Deputy Foreign Minister Cheng Ming-Chi said US arms sales are something confirmed under the Taiwan Relations Act. The United Arab Emirates said on Saturday that all actions taken by the Gulf country came within its framework of defensive measures aimed at protecting its sovereignty, civilians and vital infrastructure, according to a statement by its foreign ministry. The statement came after the Wall Street Journal published a story on Monday saying that the UAE carried out military operations on Iran in early April. The statement by the UAE Foreign Ministry did not refer explicitly to the reported strikes on Iran. Britain's governing Labour Party said on Friday it had agreed to let Greater Manchester Mayor Andy Burnham seek a return to Parliament, a step toward a possible challenge to Prime Minister Keir Starmer's leadership. The prospect of a challenge from the left-leaning Burnham has deepened a crisis for Starmer, whose party suffered heavy losses in local elections last week and unnerved investors as Britain's borrowing costs jumped on Friday by the most in over a year. On Thursday, a lawmaker gave up his seat so that Burnham could seek election to Parliament, which is necessary if he is to challenge Starmer for Labour Party leadership and thus replace him as Prime Minister. Burnham had sought the permission of Labour's National Executive Committee to stand in the by-election. A party spokesperson said the NEC had today given permission to Andy Burnham to stand in the candidate selection protest in the forthcoming by-election for the Macclesfield constituency. President Donald Trump is pursuing an ambitious remaking of Washington, from a $400 million White House ballroom to a 250-foot arch and a renovated Kennedy Center. Trump's sweeping redesign efforts would be arguably the most dramatic by a U.S. president since Theodore Roosevelt championed a structural overhaul of the National Mall in the early 1900s. In the 1950s, Harry Truman gutted and rebuilt the White House.
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0: Cloudy with a few showers. Showers will be heavier in some areas. Isolated thunderstorms later. Fresh easterly winds, strong offshore and on high ground. Temperatures ranging between 24 and 27 degrees. Relative humidity ranging between 80 and 95%. The outlook of the weather will remain unsettled tomorrow and on Monday. Showers will lessen gradually midweek next week. And that's the weather from Metro Plus. You're connected.

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0: You talk and talk, but he just doesn't seem to get the point. Have you ever felt that happening? Maybe it's time to try a new way of explaining how you feel.
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0: One very effective way to communicate your feelings is to paint a word picture. My good friend Gary Smalley told me how one such word picture actually changed the lives of a married couple that he knows. The wife was feeling distressed because her husband would come home from work and clam up. She told her husband a story about a man who goes out to breakfast with some good friends. He eats a big breakfast and then he gathers some of the crumbs and throws them into a bag. Then he goes to lunch with some other friends, eats a big steak, and again throws a couple of crumbs into a bag. Then when he walks into the door at night, he hands his wife the little bag of crumbs. His wife told him, "That's what it feels like you're doing. All day long, the children and I wait to talk with you. But you know what happens? You don't share yourself with us. You come home from being out all day, and you hand us a doggy bag of leftovers." The husband said hearing it put this way was like being hit with a 2x4. He apologized and began to work on opening himself to his wife and family. Word pictures. They are far more effective than a tornado of hostile comments.
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0: Looking for a part-time job over the summer holidays or after you graduate? 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A few months' pay isn't worth it, you know. So be sure the job is something you can do safely. 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
1: Gaza medics said Israel killed at least 7 Palestinians, including a child, in airstrikes on Friday that Israel said targeted Hamas's armed wing chief, though neither Israel nor the militants said whether he had been killed or wounded. Hamas did not immediately respond to a request for comment on the fate of Isa al-Din al-Haddad, who became the militant group's military chief in the Gaza Strip after Israel's killing of Commander Mohammed Sinwar in 2025. Israeli Prime Minister Benjamin Netanyahu said in a joint statement with his defence minister that Haddad was an architect of the October the 7th, 2023 attacks that precipitated Israel's 2-year assault on the Palestinian territory. US arms sales to Taiwan have always been a cornerstone of regional peace and stability and are something confirmed in US law, a senior Taiwanese diplomat said on Saturday after President Donald Trump said he had not decided on future sales. Despite a lack of formal diplomatic ties, the US is the most important international backer for democratically governed Taiwan, which China claims as its territory. Washington is bound by the Taiwan Relations Act to provide weapons to the island. But on Friday, after a summit with Chinese President Xi Jinping in Beijing, Trump said he had not decided whether to proceed with major weapons sales, adding to uncertainty about US support for Taiwan. Speaking to reporters in Taipei on Saturday, Taiwan's Deputy Foreign Minister Cheng Ming-Chi said US arms sales are something confirmed under the Taiwan Relations Act. The United Arab Emirates said on Saturday that all actions taken by the Gulf country came within its framework of defensive measures aimed at protecting its sovereignty, civilians and vital infrastructure, according to a statement by its foreign ministry. The statement came after the Wall Street Journal published a story on Monday saying that the UAE carried out military operations on Iran in early April. The statement by the UAE Foreign Ministry did not refer explicitly to the reported strikes on Iran. Britain's governing Labour Party said on Friday it had agreed to let Greater Manchester Mayor Andy Burnham seek a return to Parliament, a step toward a possible challenge to Prime Minister Keir Starmer's leadership. The prospect of a challenge from the left-leaning Burnham has deepened a crisis for Starmer, whose party suffered heavy losses in local elections last week and unnerved investors as Britain's borrowing costs jumped on Friday by the most in over a year. On Thursday, a lawmaker gave up his seat so that Burnham could seek election to Parliament, which is necessary if he is to challenge Starmer for Labour Party leadership and thus replace him as Prime Minister. Burnham had sought the permission of Labour's National Executive Committee to stand in the by-election. A party spokesperson said the NEC had today given permission to Andy Burnham to stand in the candidate selection protest in the forthcoming by-election for the Macclesfield constituency. President Donald Trump is pursuing an ambitious remaking of Washington, from a $400 million White House ballroom to a 250-foot arch and a renovated Kennedy Center. Trump's sweeping redesign efforts would be arguably the most dramatic by a U.S. president since Theodore Roosevelt championed a structural overhaul of the National Mall in the early 1900s. In the 1950s, Harry Truman gutted and rebuilt the White House.
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1: Cloudy with a few showers. Showers will be heavier in some areas. Isolated thunderstorms later. Fresh easterly winds, strong offshore and on high ground. Temperatures ranging between 24 and 27 degrees. Relative humidity ranging between 80 and 95%. The outlook of the weather will remain unsettled tomorrow and on Monday. Showers will lessen gradually midweek next week. And that's the weather from Metro Plus. You're connected.

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0: Why are strokes rising among young people? Some answers on today's edition of Family Health. Here's Dr. Harold C. Thompson, an osteopathic family physician.
1: First, the good news. New government research shows that stroke rates are actually dropping among older Americans. This may seem surprising, but the bad news is downright startling. Reports of strokes among children and younger adults have meanwhile jumped, sharply, and men under the age of 35 face the greatest risk. So why is this happening? The study doesn't explore the reason behind the increase, but experts have some ideas. Obesity, diabetes, and high blood pressure are all likely culprits. Others add recreational drugs such as cocaine and poor sleep patterns to the list. For the study, the U.S. Centers for Disease Control and Prevention analyzed hospitalization data kept in the nationwide inpatient sample from 1994 to 2007. Specifically, they were looking for cases of ischemic stroke, caused when a blood clot or clogged artery blocks the blood supply from reaching the brain. They found that among males aged 15 to 34, the stroke rates increased by more than 50%. Among females of the same age, it went up by 17%. For kids aged 5 to 14, the gap between the two sexes all but vanished, and in fact, the stroke rates increased among young girls more than young boys. Stroke hospitalizations among girls younger than 14 went up 36%, and among boys, 31%. Figures for adults between 35 and 44 were also troubling. Among men in this age group, stroke rates increased by 47%, and among women by 36%. But strangely, after that age, the trend reverses. In men aged 45 to 64, stroke rates declined by 12%, and among women of the same age group, the rates dropped by 13%. The rates drop further for those older than 65, a 25% drop in men and 28% drop in women. Can the lifestyles of our youth really be that much worse than those of previous generations? As a physician, I wouldn't doubt it. Sedentary lifestyles, poor diets, and overstimulation all abound among my young patients. In addition to encouraging exercise and healthy eating habits among children, it's also important to set up regular checkups with your doctor. This can help control contributing factors that lead to stroke.
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2: An Iraqi national accused of involvement in multiple attacks against US interests in Europe has been arrested and brought to the US to face six terrorism-related counts, the US Justice Department said on Friday. Prosecutors said the suspect, Mohammed Bakr Saad Dawood al-Saadi, was a senior member of an Iran-backed militia and accused him of providing material support to a foreign terrorist organization. Al-Saadi is accused of coordinating or supporting nearly 20 attacks and attempted attacks across Europe and the United States, including his efforts to kill on US soil, according to US Attorney J. Clayton in the Southern District of New York in a statement. US President Donald Trump said on Friday that Abu Bilal al-Minuki, second-in-command of ISIS globally, had been eliminated in an operation conducted by US and Nigerian forces. "Tonight, at my direction, brave American forces and the armed forces of Nigeria flawlessly executed a meticulously planned and very complex mission to eliminate the most active terrorist in the world from the battlefield." Abu Bilal al-Minuki, second-in-command of ISIS globally, thought he could hide in Africa, but little did he know we had sources who kept us informed on what he was

0: was doing, Trump said in a post on Truth Social. He also thanked the Nigerian government for its partnership in the operation. Nigeria had earlier come under scrutiny from Trump, who had said that Christians there were being persecuted, which the African nation's government denies. The US has struck what it said were Islamist bases in northwestern Nigeria on Christmas Day last year following Trump's accusations. Colorado's governor granted clemency on Friday to former county elections clerk Tina Peters, who was convicted of illegally tampering with voting machines in pursuit of false claims the 2020 White House race was stolen from President Donald Trump. Governor Jared Polis, a Democrat, effectively commuted Peters' 9-year jail and prison term to time already served and ordered her release on parole effective June the 1st, writing in his clemency letter that he found her original sentence to be unjustly harsh. Polis said he agreed with the reasoning of a Colorado appeals court decision last month overturning Peters' original sentence but keeping her conviction intact. In that ruling, the appeals court held that the trial judge had imposed an excessive punishment based on Peters' protected speech, namely her expressed claims of election fraud, rather than considering her criminal conduct alone. Alberta separatists have been dealt their first major setback in their campaign for a referendum on seceding from Canada, after a provincial court ruled this week in favour of a First Nations bid to halt the referendum petition. The ruling, which the oil-rich province's populist leader has promised to appeal, further complicates the uphill campaign for an independent Alberta that separatists have hoped will go before voters in an October referendum. But reactions so far from separatist leaders and Alberta's Conservative Premier, Daniela Smith, indicate the campaign will remain a major challenge for Prime Minister Mark Carney, who hopes for a united Canadian front as he grapples with US tariffs and diplomatic tensions. The Eurovision Song Contest's final takes place in Vienna on Saturday, with the organisers hoping the annual show of glitz and Europop will be a success despite five countries' withdrawal over Israel taking part. The run-up to the event, a kitsch and usually good-natured competition between pop acts from countries across Europe and beyond, now in its 70th year, has been overshadowed by a boycott of the event by the public broadcasters of heavyweights Spain, the Netherlands and Ireland, as well as Iceland and Slovenia. Those countries are protesting Israel's participation in the wake of the country's military offensive in Gaza, a response to the Hamas-led attack of October the 7th, 2023. Ireland's RTE said that to take part would be unconscionable given the appalling loss of lives in Gaza and the humanitarian crisis there. Israel has alleged a global smear campaign against it.
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0: Cloudy with a few showers. Showers will be heavier in some areas. Isolated thunderstorms later. Fresh easterly winds, strong offshore and on high ground. Temperatures ranging between 24 and 27 degrees. Relative humidity ranging between 80 and 95%. The outlook of the weather will remain unsettled tomorrow and on Monday. Showers will lessen gradually midweek next week. And that's the weather from Metro Plus. You're connected.

0: 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The same applies to interchange journeys. 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
1: An Iraqi national accused of involvement in multiple attacks against US interests in Europe has been arrested and brought to the US to face six terrorism-related counts, the US Justice Department said on Friday. Prosecutors said the suspect, Mohammed Bakr Saad Dawood al-Saadi, was a senior member of an Iran-backed militia and accused him of providing material support to a foreign terrorist organization. Al-Saadi is accused of coordinating or supporting nearly 20 attacks and attempted attacks across Europe and the United States, including his efforts to kill on U.S. soil, according to U.S. Attorney J. Clayton in the Southern District of New York in a statement. U.S. President Donald Trump said on Friday that Abu Bilal al-Minuki, second-in-command of ISIS globally, had been eliminated in an operation conducted by U.S. and Nigerian forces. "Tonight, at my direction, brave American forces and the armed forces of Nigeria flawlessly executed a meticulously planned and very complex mission to eliminate the most active terrorist in the world from the battlefield." Abu Bilal al-Minuki, second-in-command of ISIS globally, thought he could hide in Africa, but little did he know we had sources who kept us informed on what he was doing, Trump said in a post on Truth Social. He also thanked the Nigerian government for its partnership in the operation. Nigeria had earlier come under scrutiny from Trump, who had said that Christians there were being persecuted, which the African nation's government denies. The US has struck what it said were Islamist bases in northwestern Nigeria on Christmas.

0: Columbus Day last year following Trump's accusations. Colorado's governor granted clemency on Friday to former county elections clerk Tina Peters, who was convicted of illegally tampering with voting machines in pursuit of false claims the 2020 White House race was stolen from President Donald Trump. Governor Jared Polis, a Democrat, effectively commuted Peters' 9-year jail and prison term to time already served and ordered her release on parole effective June the 1st, writing in his clemency letter that he found her original sentence to be unjustly harsh. Polis said he agreed with the reasoning of a Colorado appeals court decision last month overturning Peters' original sentence but keeping her conviction intact. In that ruling, the appeals court held that the trial judge had imposed an excessive punishment based on Peters' protected speech, namely her expressed claims of election fraud, rather than considering her criminal conduct alone. Alberta separatists have been dealt their first major setback in their campaign for a referendum on seceding from Canada after a provincial court ruled this week in favour of a First Nations bid to halt the referendum petition. The ruling, which the oil-rich province's populist leader has promised to appeal, further complicates the uphill campaign for an independent Alberta that separatists have hoped will go before voters in an October referendum. But reactions so far from separatist leaders and Alberta's Conservative Premier, Daniela Smith, indicate the campaign will remain a major challenge for Prime Minister Mark Carney, who hopes for a united Canadian front as he grapples with US tariffs and diplomatic tensions. The Eurovision Song Contest's final takes place in Vienna on Saturday, with the organisers hoping the annual show of glitz and Europop will be a success despite five countries' withdrawal over Israel taking part. The run-up to the event, a kitsch and usually good-natured competition between pop acts from countries across Europe and beyond, now in its 70th year, has been overshadowed by a boycott of the event by the public broadcasters of heavyweights Spain, the Netherlands and Ireland, as well as Iceland and Slovenia. Those countries are protesting Israel's participation in the wake of the country's military offensive in Gaza, a response to the Hamas-led attack of October the 7th, 2023. Ireland's RTE said that to take part would be unconscionable given the appalling loss of lives in Gaza and the humanitarian crisis there. Israel has alleged a global smear campaign against it.
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0: Cloudy with a few showers. Showers will be heavier in some areas. Isolated thunderstorms later. Fresh easterly winds, strong offshore and on high ground. Temperatures ranging between 24 and 27 degrees. Relative humidity ranging between 80 and 95%. The outlook, the weather will remain unsettled tomorrow and on Monday. Showers will lessen gradually midweek next week. And that's the weather from Metro Plus. You're connected.

0: We all long for a stable life. 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

0: In the typical family today, is Dad thought of as a hero or a bum? Believe it or not, the answer may depend on what Mom thinks. This maternal influence was beautifully described in a book called Fathers and Sons by Louis Yablonsky. He told about growing up in a Yiddish home and sitting around the dinner table listening to his mother say things like, "Look at your father. His shoulders are bent down. He's a failure. He didn't have the courage to get out and get a better job or make more money. He's a beaten man." Yablonsky's father never defended himself. He just kept staring at his plate. As a result, his three sons grew up believing that their father really was a wimp. They never noticed his virtues or the fact that, indeed, he worked very hard for a living. Yablonsky concluded with this statement. He said, "My overall research clearly supports that the mother is the basic filter and has enormous significance on the father-son relationship." Yablonsky is absolutely right. Children tend to see their fathers through the eyes of their mothers, picking up the subtle attitudes that lie just below the surface. How much better for a wife to praise her husband, to point out his strengths, to position him in the children's eyes as someone with courage and principle. Mom's going to need the influence of a strong man in the lives of her children. She'd do well to contribute to that masculine leadership.
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1: US President Donald Trump left China on Friday with no major breakthroughs on trade or tangible help from Beijing to end the Iran war, despite 2 days spent heaping praise on his host Xi Jinping. Trump's visit to America's main strategic and economic rival, the first by a US president since his last trip in 2017, had aimed for concrete results to lift his sagging approval ratings before the November midterm elections. Xi will visit the US in the fall at Trump's invitation, China's Foreign Minister Wang Yi said. The summit was filled with pageantry from goose-stepping soldiers to tours of a secret garden. But behind closed doors, Xi issued a stark warning to Trump that any mishandling of China's top concern, Taiwan, could spiral into conflict. The Trump administration plans to announce criminal charges against former Cuban president Raul Castro next Wednesday, according to the U.S. Justice Department official, in a move that would escalate the pressure campaign against the island's communist government. The official, who spoke on condition of anonymity, said federal prosecutors expect to unseal an indictment against Castro, who's aged 94, in Miami on May the 20th, based on a 1996 incident in which Cuban jets shot down planes operated by a group of Cuban exiles. The prosecutor's office in Miami will host an event that day to honor victims of the incident, according to an invitation seen by Reuters. The indictment would need to first be approved by a grand jury. The planned announcement was first reported by the Miami Herald. Castro is the brother of late Fidel Castro, the revolutionary and longtime foil of the United States, who led the island's communist government for decades. Raul Castro stepped down as Cuba's president in 2018 and handed over leadership of its Communist Party in 2021. 80 people have died in a new Ebola outbreak in the Democratic Republic of Congo's eastern Ituri province, the country's health ministry said on Friday. Health Minister Samuel Roger Kamba Melbama said in a statement that samples tested on Thursday had confirmed 8 cases of the virus in the health zones of Rampara, Mongwala and Bunia. So far, there have been 246 suspected cases of the virus, the ministry said. The suspected index case was a nurse who died at the Evangelical Medical Center in Bunia after showing symptoms that included fever, bleeding, vomiting and severe weakness. President Volodymyr Zelensky said on Friday that Russia was seeking to draw Belarus deeper into its war in Ukraine and was weighing plans to attack Ukraine's north or a NATO country from Belarusian territory. He said Ukraine knew of additional contacts between Russia and Belarusian President Alexander Lukashenko to persuade him to join new Russian aggressive operations. Russia is considering plans for operations to the south and north of Belarusian territory, either against the Chernihiv-Kiev direction in Ukraine or against one of the NATO countries directly from the territory of Belarus, he said, without providing any further details. Belarus borders Ukraine to the south and NATO members Poland, Lithuania and Latvia to the north and west. Harvey Weinstein's third trial in New York over allegations he used his Hollywood clout to prey upon and sexually abuse women ended in a mistrial on Friday after a jury failed to reach a unanimous verdict on a charge he raped the expiring actress Jessica Mann. Weinstein, who's age 74, is expected to remain behind bars due to his convictions in other cases. Weinstein was a top Oscar-winning film producer until sexual misconduct allegations led to his downfall and fueled a wider social movement that encouraged women to come forward with accounts of sexual abuse by powerful men. His most recent trial centered on Mann's allegation that Weinstein raped her in a Manhattan hotel room in 2013, while the man resisted and repeatedly said no. Gaza medics said Israel killed at least 7 Palestinians, including a child, in airstrikes on Friday that Israel said targeted Hamas's armed wing chief, though neither Israel nor the militants said whether he had been killed or wounded. Hamas did not immediately respond to a request for comment on the fate of Isa al-Din al-Haddad, who became the militant group's military chief in the Gaza Strip after Israel's killing of Commander Mohammed Sinwar in 2025. Israeli Prime Minister Benjamin Netanyahu said in a joint statement with his defense minister that Haddad was an architect of the October the 7th, 2023 attacks that precipitated Israel's 2-year assault on the Palestinian territory. U.S. arms sales to Taiwan have always been a cornerstone of regional peace and stability and are something confirmed in U.S. law, a senior Taiwanese diplomat said on Saturday after President Donald Trump said he had not decided on future sales. Despite a lack of formal diplomatic ties, the U.S. is the most important international backer for democratically governed Taiwan, which China claims as its territory. Washington is bound by the Taiwan Relations Act to provide weapons to the island. But on Friday, after a summit with Chinese President Xi Jinping in Beijing, Trump said he had not decided whether to proceed with major weapons sales, adding to uncertainty about U.S. support for Taiwan. Speaking to reporters in Taipei on Saturday, Taiwan's Deputy Foreign Minister Cheng Ming-Chi said U.S. arms sales are something confirmed under the Taiwan Relations Act. The United Arab Emirates said on Saturday that all actions taken by the Gulf country came within its framework of defensive measures aimed at protecting its

0: Prime Minister Keir Starmer's leadership. The prospect of a challenge from the left-leaning Burnham has deepened a crisis for Starmer, whose party suffered heavy losses in local elections last week and unnerved investors as Britain's borrowing costs jumped on Friday by the most in over a year. On Thursday, a lawmaker gave up his seat so that Burnham could seek election to Parliament, which is necessary if he is to challenge Starmer for Labour Party leadership and thus replace him as Prime Minister. Burnham had sought the permission of Labour's National Executive Committee to stand in the by-election. A party spokesperson said the NEC had today given permission to Andy Burnham to stand in the candidate selection protest in the forthcoming by-election for the Macclesfield constituency. President Donald Trump is pursuing an ambitious remaking of Washington, from a $400 million White House ballroom to a 250-foot arch and a renovated Kennedy Center. Trump's sweeping redesign efforts would be arguably the most dramatic by a U.S. president since Theodore Roosevelt championed a structural overhaul of the National Mall in the early 1900s. In the 1950s, Harry Truman gutted and rebuilt the White House.
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0: Cloudy with a few showers. Showers will be heavier in some areas. Isolated thunderstorms later. Fresh easterly winds, strong offshore and on high ground. Temperatures ranging between 24 and 27 degrees. Relative humidity ranging between 80 and 95%. The outlook of the weather will remain unsettled tomorrow and on Monday. Showers will lessen gradually midweek next week. And that's the weather from Metro Plus. Your Connect.
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0: Remember how badly you wanted to learn to drive a car when you were about 16? No one had to coax you to acquire that new skill. The desire came from within. And that's what real motivation to learn is all about.
1: Dr. James Dobson for Family Talk.
0: If you were in the military, you probably remember a drill they put new recruits through in basic training. You had to put a protective mask on and go inside a building filled with tear gas and stay there until you were told to leave. I know I'll never forget it. I nearly tore the door off of the building when I was finally permitted to escape. The sergeant showing us how to put on the masks didn't have to be a great teacher. No matter how he handled his job, you were going to listen carefully. If we failed to follow instructions, we were in for a terrible experience in the gas-filled building. In other words, we were motivated to learn. My friend Dr. Cliff Schimmels defines motivation as the ability of the learner to see the applied value of the lesson to be learned. The key for teachers, and maybe for parents as well, is to make history, geography, math, or reading as valuable as driving a car. We need to establish a clear relationship between what our children are asked to do and where they'll be able to go when that knowledge has been acquired. Advertisers say, sell the sizzle, not the steak. If we can sell our children on the advantages of learning, they'll want to cultivate their minds.

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1: US President Donald Trump left China on Friday with no major breakthroughs on trade or tangible help from Beijing to end the Iran war, despite 2 days spent heaping praise on his host Xi Jinping. Trump's visit to America's main strategic and economic rival, the first by a US president since his last trip in 2017, had aimed for concrete results to lift his sagging approval ratings before the November midterm elections. Xi will visit the US in the fall at Trump's invitation, China's Foreign Minister Wang Yi said. The summit was filled with pageantry, from goose-stepping soldiers to tours of a secret garden. But behind closed doors, Xi issued a stark warning to Trump that any mishandling of China's top concern, Taiwan, could spiral into conflict. The Trump administration plans to announce criminal charges against former Cuban President Raul Castro next Wednesday, according to the U.S. Justice Department official, in a move that would escalate the pressure campaign against the island's communist government. The official, who spoke on condition of anonymity, said federal prosecutors expect to unseal an indictment against Castro, who's age 94, in Miami on May the 20th, based on a 1996 incident in which Cuban jets shot down planes operated by a group of Cuban exiles. The prosecutor's office in Miami will host an event that day to honor victims of the incident, according to an invitation seen by Reuters. The indictment would need to first be approved by a grand jury. The planned announcement was first reported by the Miami Herald. Castro is the brother of late Fidel Castro, the revolutionary and longtime foil of the United States, who led the island's communist government for decades. Raul Castro stepped down as Cuba's president in 2018 and handed over leadership of its Communist Party in 2021. 80 people have died in a new Ebola outbreak in the Democratic Republic of Congo's eastern Ituri province, the country's health ministry said on Friday. Health Minister Samuel Roger Kamba Melbama said in a statement that samples tested on Thursday had confirmed 8 cases of the virus in the health zones of Rampara, Mongwala and Bunia. So far, there have been 246 suspected cases of the virus, the ministry said. The suspected index case was a nurse who died at the Evangelical Medical Center in Bunia after showing symptoms that included fever, bleeding, vomiting and severe weakness. President Volodymyr Zelensky said on Friday that Russia was seeking to draw Belarus deeper into its war in Ukraine and was weighing plans to attack Ukraine's north or a NATO country from Belarusian territory. He said Ukraine knew of additional contacts between Russia and Belarusian President Alexander Lukashenko to persuade him to join new Russian aggressive operations. Russia is considering plans for operations to the south and north of Belarusian territory, either against the Chernihiv-Kiev direction in Ukraine or against one of the NATO countries directly from the territory of Belarus, he said, without providing any further details. Belarus borders Ukraine to the south and NATO members Poland, Lithuania and Latvia to the north and west. Harvey Weinstein's third trial in New York over allegations he used his Hollywood clout to prey upon and sexually abuse women ended in a mistrial on Friday after a jury failed to reach a unanimous verdict on a charge he raped the expiring actress Jessica Mann. Weinstein, who's age 74, is expected to remain behind bars due to his convictions in other cases. Weinstein was a top Oscar-winning film producer until sexual misconduct allegations led to his downfall and fueled a wider social movement that encouraged women to come forward with accounts of sexual abuse by powerful men. His most recent trial centered on Mann's allegation that Weinstein raped her in a Manhattan hotel room in 2013, while Mann resisted and repeatedly said no.
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1: Cloudy with a few showers. Showers will be heavier in some areas, isolated thunderstorms later. Fresh easterly winds, strong offshore and on high ground. Temperatures ranging between 24 and 27 degrees. Relative humidity ranging between 80 and 95%. The outlook, the weather will remain unsettled tomorrow and on Monday. Showers will lessen gradually midweek next week. And that's the weather from Metro Plus. Your Connect.
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4: Ay, Bobby. 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

You're listening to Tunog Pinoy Sabado Nights with me, DJ McCurves. And as you can hear, I feel a lot better than last week. So I'll be on air speaking a lot more often just to make up for lost time. You're listening to The Four of Spades with their song, Aura.

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1: Yes, that's right. You're here with me, DJ McCurves, coming to you live at 8:16 in the evening. We're all the way until tonight, until 9:50 lang po tayo, because I have the live show for Siam Mangyam and the stream will stop at around 9:50. So hopefully you guys understand that I have to prepare for the next show. 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And of course, our YouTube channel, Metro Plus Space 1044. Kay Tita Josie Racho na imbang narabi tayo amin, Tita. Good evening din po kay Chef Jonathan. Good evening.

Sorry, I just had to send a message. Major important. Anyways, like I said, guys, you can comment on our Facebook page, facebook.com/PinoyTayasanMan. And of course, our YouTube channel. Batiin ko lang yung mga nag-like and mga nag-love sa ating stream ngayon. To Hope. To Monica, hello. To Gemma. To Tita Hydaliza Ambatali, good evening. To Tita Wences, good evening. Again, to Tita Josie Racho. To Tita Daisy. To Tita Gina, good evening. To Tita Victoria. And of course, kay Tita Josefina. Batiin ko kayo dyan ng good evening. Let us take a quick look at the weather. Nako. Bukas po. The 17th of May, which is my father's birthday. Happy birthday sa aking ama. Pero uulan po bukas. Ang ating temperatura ay 23 to 26 degrees. Relative humidity will stand between 80 to 95%. Same as Monday, 25 to 28 degrees. Relative humidity, 75 to 95%. The chances of rain tomorrow po sa Sunday is high. And then sa Monday naman, medium high. On Tuesday, it is 26 to 30 degrees. Relative humidity, 75 to 95%. Chances of rain is medium. Let's move on to

Wednesday and Thursday. The 20th, which is my brother's birthday naman. Temperatures on both days, both on Wednesday and Thursday, will be at 26 to 31 degrees. Relative humidity on both days will be 70 to 95%. Chances of rain, I hope, is medium. Pero sana hindi umulan. Please lang, sa Thursday, huwag kang umulan. Dahil, ay nako, wala akong sasabihin. Friday, it is 27 to 32 degrees. Relative humidity, 65 to 85%. Chances of rain is low. On Saturday naman, next Saturday, 27 to 32 degrees. Chances of rain is low with relative humidity standing between 65 to 85%. That's right, guys. That has been your weather. Like I said, good evening po kay Tita Angie. Good evening din kay Tita Gertrudis. Sabi niya, good evening DJ McCurzen to everyone. Have a great weekend. Blessed. Have a great weekend. Take care and blessed birthday po sa Father Mo. Thank you. Thank you for all the blessings and all the prayers. And hopefully both my parents and everyone here listening right now has more blessings and birthdays to come.

Anyways, like I said, I'll try to be on as much as possible, but we will end the stream at 9:50 because I have to prepare for Siam Mangyam. And special today yung show namin because we have a visitor from their labor department. So you know, I have to prepare. Anyways, guys, I got a song queued up. It is from Donna Cruz with the song Hulog ng Langit. Don't go away. I'll be right back after this song.

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1: That was Donna Cruz with the song Hulog ng Langit. Anyways, like I said, guys, if you have any requests, mga pagbate, comment lang kayo sa ating Facebook page, facebook.com/PinoyTayoSanMan, or sa ating YouTube channel. 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Batiin ko lang yung mga bagong nag-like sa ating stream. To Emmeline, Tita Emmeline, good evening. To Tita Monica, good evening. To Tita Rowena, good evening. To Tita Kathy, good evening po. To Tita Daisy, good evening. To Tita Lida, good evening. To Tita Smesil Duque, good evening, good evening, good evening, good evening to you all. May hinahanap akong article dito dahil I think it got sent to our ano. It got sent on our WhatsApp group. Nasaan na ba yon? Nasaan na ba yon? Yan. May update dito. I'm trying to find this article because apparently the Immigration Department deported 35 former foreign domestic helpers from Hong Kong between May 13 to May 15 after their non-refoulement or asylum claims were rejected. Some had completed prison sentences before removal. Authorities said some helpers misused the claim system to prolong their stay, and a 2022 policy change now allows faster deportation once a court dismisses a judicial review. So, meron po akong nakuha na ano, na picture from our group here, and I'm trying to find the article talaga. So, while I do that, you guys can comment on our Facebook page, which I accidentally just closed. Galing ko talaga. Nasaan na ba to? Nasaan na ba to? Yan, yan, yan, yan. Check ko lang kung may mga bagong comment. Again, comment lang kayo kung meron kayong mga request. Ay, parang bagal ng utak ko. More than normal, ah. Anyway, so while I look for that article, I'll just be playing two songs. We got Let Me Be the One, cover ni Michael Pangilinan. And, of course, my favorite, we got Moira De La Torre. After the break, we will have Moira De La Torre with her song, Paubaya. All right? So, hopefully, by the time you guys see me again, I have the article ready, and I will read it for you guys. And I'll be right back after the songs.

0: Metro Plus weather.
1: Cloudy with a few showers. Showers will be heavier in some areas, isolated thunderstorms later. Fresh easterly winds, strong offshore and on high ground. Temperatures ranging between 24 and 27 degrees. Relative humidity ranging between 80 and 95%. The outlook, the weather will remain unsettled tomorrow and on Monday. Showers will lessen gradually midweek next week. And that's the weather from Metro Plus, your connect.
2: Be patient at the traffic light. Jumping the red signal isn't right. Cross the road carefully. Look both ways and be aware. Be attentive. Don't play around. Eyes on the road, not on your phone. Light is blinking. Best to not go. Put that phone away when crossing the road. 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Stay focused and stay alert.
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1: Biglang nag-play ka agad yung susunod na kanta eh. 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Yan. Good evening to Gail. Tita Gail, good evening, good evening. Tita Evelyn Santos, kamusta po DJ McCurbs kahit ng... 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God bless. Thank you po, Tita Evelyn. Thank you, thank you, thank you. Anyways, guys, like I said, I was trying to find the article that, ano, that was sent. Okay, so, in the meantime, tanggalin ko muna ang ating background music because this is quite serious, no? Ito po yung mga nahuli or napauwi na dahil na-deny po ang kanilang asylum-seeking, their bid for asylum-seeking, so... They got repatriated, so the... Here we go. Let me just see. Yes, I can read this. The Immigration Department concluded a 3-day repatriation operation on Friday, deporting 35 former foreign domestic helpers who had remained in Hong Kong illegally after their non-refoulement claims were rejected. The enforcement actions, which took place from May 13 to May 15... targeted individuals whose claims for protection against being returned to their home countries were found to be unsubstantiated. And authorities noted that all those removed in the latest wave were previously employed as foreign domestic helpers. Among them were individuals who had been discharged from prison after serving time for crimes committed within the city, expressing serious concerns over the potential abuse of the non-refoulement claim mechanism. The Immigration Department highlighted a trend of former domestic helpers utilizing the system to extend their stay unlawfully. Sorry, medyo na... Na-burp ako. So, yun nga. Nakita na po na ng Immigration Department na may trend na ginagamit yung non-refoulement claimed mechanism to ng mga dating domestic helper to extend yung mga stay nila dito sa Hong Kong. Sabi nila, to combat this, the department has been collaborating with various consulate generals in Hong Kong. This partnership focuses on enhancing education and publicity for newly arriving helpers, ensuring they understand the legal consequences of misusing the asylum process. The efficiency of these deportations has been bolstered by an updated removal policy that took effect in late 2022. Under these regulations, the Immigration Department can generally proceed with the repatriation of a claimant once their judicial review has been dismissed by the court of first instance, rather than waiting for all possible levels of appeal to be exhausted. This policy shift has significantly streamlined the government's efforts to remove individuals with no legal right to remain in the city. Looking ahead, the Immigration Department reaffirmed its commitments to exploring all feasible solutions to expedite the return of failed claimants. This includes coordinating with the governments of major source countries and airlines to optimize repatriation routes and operational processes. The department stated it will continue to take all appropriate measures to ensure that unsubstantiated claimants are sent back to their places of origin as soon as practicable. So, yun po. So about 35 domestic helpers were sent home. Like I said, good evening to Tita Anna. Like we always say here in the show, unless you actually have a real claim na kailangan nyo ng proteksyon. And you can't really go back to your home country, or you can't go back to the Philippines for reasons na parang, let's say, may alam mong may credible threat to your life talaga when you go back to the Philippines. Don't. Our advice is don't try to game the system, because the system will bite you back. So there are consequences that, ano, parang, I'm for sure, let me just search what the consequences are, huh? So what I'll do is I'll search for the consequences of a failed refoulement claim, and what will happen, no, to the people, let's say to the 35 people that just got sent home between May 13 and May 15. Let's see. Let me just do a quick search here. I'll play a song. I'll do a quick search on what the consequences for them are when it comes to within the Hong Kong government, and if they can, what can they do, or if they can actually return to the city, if at all, diba? So, I will be playing a song, South Border with Rainbow. Yun po ang narinig nyo kanina. I'll be right back after doing some research. Alright, guys? If you have any questions, mga pagbate, mga requests, you can always comment on our Facebook page, facebook.com/pinoytayasanman. 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

0: Narito na si DJ McCurve sa Tunog Pinoy.
1: After doing a quick little search, you know, like I said, people who use the refoulement system and, you know, they claim na may ano po. Gusto na lang mag-claim ng asylum dito tapos biglang na determine ng immigration government na immigration department na hindi pala wala palang substance ang kanilang mga claim. 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And generally po, yung nakasabi dito, well, unless you commit a crime, may, like, let's say, binigyan po kayo ng deportation order. Yun po, usually, binibigay sa individual na nagkaroon ng criminal offense dito sa Hong Kong. So not only did you try to abuse the asylum system here, you also committed a crime. Usually, or most likely, you cannot come back to Hong Kong. Pero kung removal order lang, dahil overstayer po kayo or illegal immigrant without additional criminal convictions, yung removal order, pwede pa po kayong bumalik sa Hong Kong. Depende po sa visa ninyo. Or, of course, depende talaga kung mabibigyan pa kayo ng visa. And the chances of that happening is very, very, very, very low. So, you know, if you really do think that you need to claim asylum here in Hong Kong, the chances of that being granted is already low. Pero kung yung rason nyo lang talaga is just to stay in Hong Kong, it's not worth it. Wag na po. Good evening to Tita Edna. Sabi niya, buonasera. Late lunch tayo ng pasta with ragu and grilled chicken. Sarap. Buti na lang, busog na busog ako. Tita Shawnee, good evening. Sabi niya, happy weekend to everyone. And to Gina Lopez, good evening, good evening. And of course, to Ate Gail, sabi niya, buenas noches, DJ McCurves. And to Tita Ali, sabi niya, good evening po, DJ. Good evening, good evening, good evening. Again, guys, if you have any requests, mga pagbate, mga comments sa ating mga binabasa dito, comment lang kayo sa ating Facebook page, facebook.com/PinoyTayosanMan.

Just a kind reminder again, I will be going off air at around 9:50 to prepare for the show, the Siyamang Yem Thai show. I might actually do it a little bit earlier dahil may guest po sila. So once I say goodnight, or once they arrive, I'll start preparing for the show. Yun na lang. But in the meantime, pwede pa rin kayo mag-comment. Pwede pa rin kayo mag-request ng mga inyong gustong mapakinggan na kanta. Hi, Mama! Good evening, good evening, good evening! Sabihin nyo kay Tatay, malapit na birthday niya. Happy birthday! Tita Agnes, sabi nyo, good evening or good morning. PTS family greetings from the Kababayan Multicultural Center of Toronto's Women's Network on a trip to Ottawa, Canada. Wow! Tita Lucentia, good evening. Si Tita Agnes on a trip to Ottawa. Okay. Sana all on a trip. Babatingin ko lang ulit ang mga nag-like. Mga nag-love. Tita Elizabeth, Tita Tessie De Los Reyes, good evening, good evening, good evening. Love, Sweetie V, good evening. Tita Rowena, good evening. Tita Kathy. To Tita Fiona, good evening. To Tita Verly. Tita Yang Coneta, good evening. Tita Lucentia again, hello, hello, hello. To Tita Len, Tita Remedios, good evening, good evening, good evening. Taking us into the break is Jason D with Tayong Dalawa. Kung meron pa kayong mga pagbati, mga gustong i-request, Facebook.com/PinoyTayoSanMan or, of course, our YouTube channel, Metro Plus Space 1044. Sabi ni Tita Agnes nasa bus daw sila ngayon. Good evening to Tita Jenny and, of course, to Tita Alpha. Good evening.

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1: That's right, you're here with me, DJ McCurbs, on Metro Plus AM 1044. It is Tunog Pinoy, Saturday nights, the second hour. 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And to all those watching us on our YouTube channel, Metro Plus Space 1044, good evening to you guys. 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It is the second hour, so I will try to play a lot more music. Like I said, a kind reminder, I might leave or I might cut the stream at around 9:50. Or depending on when the host of Siamang Yim show up. So I can prepare for the show. I have a lot to set up.

0: So, apologies again if we had to cut the show short and cut the stream short because I have to set up the cameras and all of that. So, in the meantime, comment lang kayo sa ating Facebook page or YouTube channel para ma-play ko yung ang inyong mga request. Ano ba weather ngayon sa labas? Parang maulambon, no? Because, yun, may monsoon. Strong winds, okay? Strong winds tayo ngayon sa Hong Kong. May monsoon warning. Anyways, I will be playing another song by Angela Ken. Payapa lang, and after that, we got KZ Tandingan with Marupok. I'll be right back after these songs.
1: Akala mo ay tunay, yun pala'y may pakailang.

0: Narito na si DJ Macurve sa Tunog Pinoy.
1: That was Marupok by KZ Tandingan. Quick time check, it is 9:23. And second hour na po tayo ng Tunog Pinoy, Sabado nights. It is May 16, officially past the halfway point of the month of May. Malapit na, maggitna ng taon, magjo-June na. Oh my gosh. The year seems like it's passed by so fast. But the last month seems like it passed by so slow. Anyways, guys, if you have any requests, mga pagbate, comment lang kayo sa ating Facebook page, facebook.com/pinoytayosanman. And I'll be playing all of your requests, or I will try to play all of your requests. Good evening to Tita Jenny again. Tita Alpha, good evening, good evening. Tingnan ko lang yung mga ating mga nag-like, mga nag-share. Tita Helen, good evening. To Tita Verlin, good evening. Tita Solveig, good evening. To Tita Monica, good evening. Si Tita Monica Lopez po yun. To Tita Kathy, I believe I already said your name. To Tita Fiona, good evening. To Tita Chris, good evening. To Tita Julie Pangan, good evening, good evening, good evening. To Tita Yang, hello again. To Tita Jamela. Tita Len Liana again. Good evening, good evening, good evening. Mag-ingat-ingat po tayo bukas dahil it will be raining heavily. The chances of rain is high. So, magdala po tayo ng payong. And just in case, extra t-shirt na rin. And socks. 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Anyways, guys, I got K-Cal coming right up with his song, Paniwalaan Mo. And then after that, we also got Angeline Quinto taking us into the break. I'll be right back after these songs.

0: representative election voter registration campaign has been launched. Applications for new voter registrations or changes of a registered elector's particulars should be submitted by June 16th this year. For the resident representative election and the Kaifeng representative election, applicants must submit address proof. Eligible persons should register now. For inquiries, please call 2152-1521.
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1: Guys, I have a little bit of bad news. May problema po yung iPad namin, so I will need to cut the stream a little bit earlier than expected. So I'd like to say good night. Thank you to all those listening. 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Thank you for tuning in on Tunog Pinoy Sabado Nights. Unfortunately, I have to cut the stream short, but you can still listen to the show sa ating radio, Metro Plus AM 1044. 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But unfortunately, I will have to cut the stream now because I need to do some technical difficulty fixing, okay? I love you guys. Thank you. This has been DJ McCurs coming to you live on Metro Plus AM 1044 on Tunog Pinoy Sabado Nights. I will see you again with Chief Mike and Tita Carrie on Pinoy Tayo Sanman Thursday edition next week. Same time, same place, only here on Metro Plus AM 1044.

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The annual review of the statutory minimum wage has been implemented. 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
1: 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Since April 30th, the government has prohibited the possession of specified ASP in public places. Using ASP in public is considered possession and is illegal, which can incur a fixed penalty of $3,000. Possessing excessive amounts of ASP or possessing them for commercial purposes will lead to imprisonment. Don't break the law.
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0: The 2026 population census is underway. 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Census officers will also visit households for interviews if needed. All collected data will be kept in strict confidence. 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

0: The government requires employers to pay foreign domestic helpers a minimum wage of $5,100 per month for contracts signed on or after September 30th, 2025. Employers must not pay a lower wage, nor ask helpers to agree to a lower wage. Making false representations about a helper's wage or underpaying a helper is a serious offense that can lead to prosecution and imprisonment.
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0: The Building Management Amendment Ordinance 2024 has taken effect since July 13, 2025. High-value procurement has new tendering and declaration rules. Large-scale maintenance procurement must involve more owners in person. The ordinance adjusts the requirements for auditing, displaying, and submitting financial statements and has new penalties for failing to keep important building management documents. Building Management. Building a better home together.
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0: 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If your windows are loose or too tight to open, ask a qualified person to inspect and repair them at once, according to the standards and procedures set by the Buildings Department. Don't hang clothes or objects on window sashes. 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

0: 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Respect and care for each other. 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

0: 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In addition, no part of a helper's body should extend beyond a window ledge, except for the arms. It is important to ensure the safety of the helpers when cleaning windows.
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0: With early diagnosis of HIV infection followed by adhering to treatment, the HIV can be suppressed and sustained at an undetectable level. 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In fact, HIV patients can also live normal lives and have healthy, uninfected babies. 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

an Iraqi national accused of involvement in multiple attacks against US interests in Europe, has been arrested and brought to the US to face 6 terrorism-related counts, the US Justice Department said on Friday. Prosecutors said the suspect, Mohammed Bakr Saad Dawood al-Saadi, was a senior member of an Iran-backed militia and accused him of providing material support to a foreign terrorist organization. Al-Saadi is accused of coordinating or supporting nearly 20 attacks and attempted attacks across Europe and the United States, including his efforts to kill on U.S. soil, according to U.S. Attorney J. Clayton in the Southern District of New York in a statement. U.S. President Donald Trump said on Friday that Abu Bilal al-Minuki, second-in-command of ISIS globally, had been eliminated in an operation conducted by U.S. and Nigerian forces. "Tonight, at my direction, brave American forces and the armed forces of Nigeria flawlessly executed a meticulously planned and very complex mission to eliminate the most active terrorist in the world from the battlefield." Abu Bilal al-Minuki, second-in-command of ISIS globally, thought he could hide in Africa, but little did he know we had sources who kept us informed on what he was doing, Trump said in a post on Truth Social. He also thanked the Nigerian government for its partnership in the operation. Nigeria had earlier come under scrutiny from Trump, who had said that Christians there were being persecuted, which the African nation's government denies. The US has struck what it said were Islamist bases in northwestern Nigeria on Christmas Day last year, following Trump's accusations. Colorado's governor granted clemency on Friday to former county elections clerk Tina Peters, who was convicted of illegally tampering with voting machines in pursuit of false claims the 2020 White House race was stolen from President Donald Trump. Governor Jared Polis, a Democrat, effectively commuted Peters' 9-year jail and prison term to time already served and ordered her release on parole effective June the 1st, writing in his clemency letter that he found her original sentence to be unjustly harsh. Polis said he agreed with the reasoning of a Colorado appeals court decision last month overturning Peters' original sentence but keeping her conviction intact. In that ruling, the appeals court held that the trial judge had imposed an excessive punishment based on Peters' protected speech, namely her expressed claims of election fraud, rather than considering her criminal conduct alone. Alberta separatists have been dealt their first major setback in their campaign for a referendum on seceding from Canada after a provincial court ruled this week in favour of a First Nations bid to halt the referendum petition. The ruling, which the Oil Rich Province's populist leader has promised to appeal, further complicates the uphill campaign for an independent Alberta that separatists have hoped will go before voters in an October referendum. But reactions so far from separatist leaders and Alberta's Conservative Premier, Daniela Smith, indicate the campaign will remain a major challenge for Prime Minister Mark Carney, who hopes for a united Canadian front as he grapples with US tariffs and diplomatic tensions. The Eurovision Song Contest's final takes place in Vienna on Saturday, with the organisers hoping the annual show of glitz and Europop will be a

0: success despite five countries' withdrawal over Israel taking part. The run-up to the event, a kitsch and usually good-natured competition between pop acts from countries across Europe and beyond, now in its 70th year, has been overshadowed by a boycott of the event by the public broadcasters of heavyweights Spain, the Netherlands and Ireland, as well as Iceland and Slovenia. Those countries are protesting Israel's participation in the wake of the country's military offensive in Gaza, a response to the Hamas-led attack of October the 7th, 2023. Ireland's RTE said that to take part would be unconscionable given the appalling loss of lives in Gaza and the humanitarian crisis there. Israel has alleged a global smear campaign against it.
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0: Cloudy with a few showers. Showers will be heavier in some areas. Isolated thunderstorms later. Fresh easterly winds, strong offshore and on high ground. Temperatures ranging between 24 and 27 degrees. Relative humidity ranging between 80 and 95%. The outlook of the weather will remain unsettled tomorrow and on Monday. Showers will lessen gradually midweek next week. And that's the weather from Metro Plus. 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

0: elderly people are members of the community and have made contributions to the development of Hong Kong. 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Age is not a limit. The Social Welfare Department encourages elderly persons to live life to the fullest.
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1: U.S. President Donald Trump and Chinese President Xi Jinping had agreed Tehran must reopen the Strait of Hormuz, though China gave no indication it would weigh in. Flying back from Beijing after 2 days of talks with Xi, Trump said he was considering whether to lift U.S. sanctions on Chinese oil companies buying Iranian oil. China is the biggest buyer of Iranian oil. I'm not asking for any favors because when you ask for favors, you have to do favors in return.

0: concern, Trump said when asked by a reporter on Air Force One whether she had made a firm commitment to put pressure on the Iranians to reopen the vital strait. She did not comment on his discussion with Trump on Iran, although China's foreign ministry criticized the Iran war, calling it a conflict which should never have happened, has no reason to continue. Iran effectively shut down the strait, which carried one-fifth of the world's oil and liquefied natural gas supply before the U.S., and Israel launched attacks on February 28th. The disruption to shipping has caused the biggest oil supply crisis in history, pushing oil prices high. The Trump administration on Saturday allowed a sanction waiver to lapse that had previously allowed countries, including India, to buy Russian seaborne oil after a month-long extension aimed at easing oil supply shortages and high prices due to Iran's closure of the Strait of Hormuz. U.S. Treasury Secretary Scott Bessent had previously said he would not renew the general license allowing the purchase of Russian oil stored on tankers. As of early afternoon Washington time on Saturday, no renewal notice has been posted on the Treasury website. The Treasury spokesperson declined further comment. Two Democratic U.S. Senators, Jean Shaheen and Elizabeth Warren, on Friday urged the Trump administration against renewing the waiver, arguing that it was providing revenue to Russia to aid its war in Ukraine, but there were no evidence it was bringing down fuel costs for American consumers. The prior extension was part of the Trump administration's effort to control global energy prices that have shot higher during the Iran war, including loans from the Strategic Petroleum Reserve and a temporary waiver of a shipping rule known as the Jones Act. A rescue diver in the Maldives searching for the bodies of four Italians who drowned in the deadliest diving disaster in the Indian Ocean tourist destination has also died, authorities confirmed. Teams from the Maldivian National Defense Force, or MNDF, were searching for a third day for the Italians who failed to return after a dive on Thursday. One of the body from the group of five was rescued the same day. Search operations are being carried out despite bad weather. Earlier on Saturday, the Maldives suspended the operating license of a luxury vessel from which the Italians have been diving from. The University of Genoa said that the victims included a marine biology professor, her daughter, and two young researchers. Chief Government Spokesperson Mohammed Hossein Sharif said an investigation had been launched into why the group went below the official permitted depth of 30 meters.
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0: A strong easterly airstream is affecting the coast of Guangdong beside a trough of low pressure is bringing showers in the northern part of the South China Sea. In Hong Kong, cloudy with occasional showers. High of about 26 degrees during the day, fresh easterly wind, strong offshore and on high ground. Expect some gusts at times. Currently it's 24, humidity 86%. The outlook, still a few showers in the next couple of days. 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

0: Every few days, a parent is likely to do something or say something that will irritate his or her child. Should that youngster be allowed to express that emotion? It's a good question. If a child grows up unable to verbally express his or her negative emotions toward mother or father, that youngster will often show it in other ways through what psychologists call passive aggression. Maybe he or she will pout or wet the bed or get bad grades in school or even eat too much. Now, usually children aren't aware that these choices are being fueled by anger. They're simply unconscious ways of expressing accumulated hostility toward the parents, so it's very important to allow children to ventilate the emotions and the irritations that they've stored inside. On the other hand, I firmly believe that children should be taught to be respectful to their parents. It's not appropriate to permit name-calling or back-talk or sassiness or disrespect. Instead, I think it's wise to tell our children that they can say anything to us, including very negative things, as long as it's said in a respectful manner. For example, a child could say, "You embarrassed me in front of my friends," or "I don't think I got my fair share," or "Sometimes I think you love Billy more than you love me." By following this general guideline, we're teaching children how to deal with anger, which might come in handy with a future husband.
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1: U.S. President Donald Trump and Chinese President Xi Jinping had agreed Tehran must reopen the Strait of Hormuz, though China gave no indication it would weigh in. Flying back from Beijing after 2 days of talks with Xi, Trump said he was considering whether to lift U.S. sanctions on Chinese oil companies buying Iranian oil. China is the biggest buyer of Iranian oil. I'm not asking for any favors because when you ask for favors, you have to do favors in return, Trump said when asked by a reporter on Air Force One whether Xi had made a firm commitment to put pressure on the Iranians to reopen the vital strait. Xi did not comment on his discussion with Trump on Iran, although China's foreign ministry criticized the Iran war, calling it a conflict which should never have happened, has no reason to continue. Iran effectively shut down the strait, which carried one-fifth of the world's oil and liquefied natural gas supply before the U.S.